0: will be cut by half for 30 days, while the government has also offered support to municipalities dealing with bus fares. The Slovak national football team strengthened its case for promotion with two home victories and is currently making steady progress toward promotion to League B of the UEFA Nations League. After a 2-0 victory over Moldova, they also defeated Kazakhstan 2-1 at the Košice football arena on Tuesday, while favorable results in other matches have put them in an ideal position. The Slovak goals Tuesday were scored by Leo Sauer and David Hansko. During the current international break, Slovakia still has matches away to the Faroe Islands on the 2nd of October and Moldova on the 6th. With his schedule so congested, coach Vladimir Weiss is planning to rotate his lineup. After two rounds, Slovakia sit atop Group 3 with a 4-point lead over their nearest rivals. Foreign and European Affairs Minister Juraj Blanar held talks in Bratislava on Tuesday with his German counterpart Johann David Vadeful on bilateral relations, trade, and cooperation within NATO. They added that the situation in Ukraine and the Middle East was also on the agenda. A fatal attack at a primary school in Staškov, northern Slovakia, left a 61-year-old teacher dead and two people injured. Police say an 8th-grade pupil attacked classmates and teachers with a sharp object on Tuesday morning. President Peter Pellegrini expressed his condolences and said he was deeply shaken by the attack. He warned that growing aggression and intolerance in society, spread mainly through social media and unfortunately also by some politicians, can affect children. He called on people to help calm the atmosphere rather than further radicalize it and wished all those injured a speedy recovery. On Thursday, it was announced that the 13-year-old victim of the attack had succumbed to her wounds and passed away in hospital. Ministers of the Visegrad 4 countries agreed at a meeting in the High Tatras that strong regions and the EU's eastern borders are key to a competitive Europe. A strong regional dimension and the ability to respond to the specific needs of individual areas are paramount, according to the V4 countries. The European Right to Stay initiative was also among the main topics discussed during the talks, with particular attention paid to regions along the EU's eastern border, which have long faced poorer transport connections, lower investment activity, and fewer job opportunities. However, according to the V4 countries, their strategic importance is growing amidst the current geopolitical situation. Slovakia's central bank, NBS, revised its GDP growth forecast for this year upwards to 0.8% and the forecast for inflation downwards to 3.6%, according to the latest autumn figures presented by NBS Governor Petr Kažimir and central bank chief economist Michal Horvat. Prime Minister Robert Fico also received German Foreign Minister Johann Wadapul. The Premier and the German minister stated that there are no unresolved issues between their countries and that bilateral relations are in good shape. Electricity prices and their impact on the competitiveness of European industry were also on the agenda of the joint meeting, as was further EU enlargement. Both sides emphasized the importance of regional cooperation. In their view, the expanded V4 Plus meeting format is proving to be an effective tool for discussing common European issues. In this context, Slovakia expressed interest in hosting a V4 Plus meeting with Germany. Parliament voted to oust Environment Minister Tomáš Taraba on Tuesday evening, with all present MPs voting for his ouster. The opposition made up 70 votes, with the coalition member SNS adding the 7 votes needed to create the majority. President Peter Pellegrini officially dismissed Taraba from office on Wednesday, the 30th of September. The Environment Ministry will be temporarily headed by Prime Minister Robert Fico. Parliament began debating a bill sponsored by the Education Ministry aimed at protecting young people from radicalization. Among the measures, the bill would regulate social media use by children under the age of 16 and introduce a mechanism for the coordinated assessment of risks related to the radicalization and mobilization to violence. The legislation was presented to Parliament by Education Minister Tomáš Drucker, who, in his speech, also addressed Tuesday's attack at an elementary school in Staškov. He again expressed his sincere condolences and wished those injured a speedy recovery. In this context, the minister stated that there was a need to adopt changes that would enable the earlier and more intense detection of the risk of violence. After this week's news roundup, we bring you the second part of today's show. As usual, we're going to play you some of the highlights from the past week's shows. Earlier this week, Patricia Polakovičova introduced us to 21-year-old Jozef Adamek, a young Slovak whose fascination with insects has taken him all the way to an expedition to the rainforests of Cameroon. Together, they talked about what he discovered there, why protecting even the smallest species matters, and how his passion gradually grew into a mission to protect nature.
1: At just 21, Joseph Adamek has chosen a path that is rather unusual for someone his age. He is a volunteer, content creator, and young conservation enthusiast whose work revolves around the natural world and, in particular, insects, creatures that often receive far less attention than larger and more, let's be honest, likable animals. Although what makes his story particularly interesting is the way he has managed to turn a very specific interest into something with a much broader purpose. His activities combine education, public awareness, and practical conservation, while also bringing attention to the importance of protecting ecosystems that may seem very distant from our everyday lives in Slovakia. So, who is the young Slovak behind all of this? What motivates him to dedicate so much of his life to the natural world, and where did his rather unconventional journey begin? Let's hear it from Josef himself.
2: Thank you for having me, first of all. My name is Josef. I'm from Bielý Kostol in Slovakia. I'm a moth breeder and I'm interested and working actively in insect conservation and in saving the rainforests of Cameroon. I have been fascinated by insects as far as I can remember. When I was really, really small in kindergarten, I spent every break outside in the playground searching for beetles, you know, digging through rotting wood. So I guess it has always been in me. And every period of my life, I spend my days catching snakes, you know, catching beetles. And this fascination later turned out, you know, or evolved into me starting to raise the insects, keeping the moths. I also had other insects before. I kept stick insects like many other people. And then it evolved again into having so much stuff and so much videos and photos and information that I started doing articles for other breeders, because in Slovakia and Czech Republic, the moth breeding community wasn't that big. It's much more bigger now and it keeps growing. It's, you know, keeping insects is becoming more popular. I started making videos later on, which I am still doing, mostly on social media now. Then it evolved even further with me doing lectures, for example, or interviews such as this. And then the biggest step was the expeditions.
1: So as you said, you specialize mainly in moths. You are breeding them and you have also worked with dozens of different species of them. What does breeding and studying them actually involve, and what can observing their entire life circle teach people in general about species?
2: That's a very interesting question, because you can, as a human, learn a lot from even insects. And when you're working with a living creature that takes weeks, months or years to finish the life cycle, it teaches you to be patient in life, which is a very useful skill, especially in today's age where everything moves so fast. And it usually looks like, you know, you start with the egg, which hatches and small caterpillars appear. The hatching of the eggs usually takes around 2 weeks, but there are species that can spend up to weeks in this stage. Then the caterpillars spend around 1 month of eating leaves until they grow and are ready to pupate or form a cocoon. But of course, there are also species that can spend 6 or 7 months as a caterpillar. And these belong to one of the largest caterpillars in the world, specifically from Africa. These are named Gonometa.
1: And how big are they, so that the listeners can imagine, like, how many centimeters?
2: They can reach up to even 15 or 17 centimeters. And that's captive bred specimens we are talking about. So in nature, they obviously grow larger, because it's not always possible to replicate the conditions in our homes, you know, so that they reach their full potential. But as a breeder, it's what I always try to do. The species itself reaches its maximum potential in my care. And there are species that mostly spend, again, a month in their cocoon until they hatch. Others spend a year because they need to overwinter. So they hatch next spring or next summer. And then there are species that can spend years as cocoons or pupa. There is a species in Europe, it's Saturnia spinning, that can last up to even 15 years in a cocoon.
1: You have also already managed to document a complete life cycle of a rare African moth, which apparently has not been documented ever before, so I would say that it's a great achievement for you. And more recently, specimens from your expedition to Cameroon have been sent for DNA analysis to determine whether they could represent a previously unknown species. How significant would you say this discovery is for non-experts, for our listeners?

0: which is the one who also created this organization. And without him, I wouldn't have the opportunity. So it's not just my achievement, but the achievement of our organization. And to be honest, I wouldn't say it's a big thing, because the new species are being described every day. You know, scientists are always in the field searching and working. And it helps us to better understand and conserve the ecosystems when we know what species are present, and gives us a better opportunity to actually protect the rainforest when we know what's in it and we can argue about protecting it.
1: Every September, the President of the European Commission delivers the State of the Union address to the European Parliament, setting out the EU's key challenges, priorities, and initiatives for the year ahead. Following this year's address, our colleague Veronika Stepanova spoke with Petr Stanio, head of the European Commission representation in Slovakia, about what the State of the Union means beyond Brussels and what its priorities could mean for a smaller member state such as Slovakia.
2: Honourable members, it was the best of times, it was the worst of times. This is how Charles Dickens describes Europe in the days of the French Revolution. And it is also a fair description of the world we live in. The speed of change is incredible, the challenges exceptional. So if I look at Europe today, I would say the state of our union is the strongest it has ever been. The state of our union can also feel as precarious as it has ever been.
3: With those statements seemingly contradictory at first, yet both true, President of the European Commission, Ursula von der Leyen, opened this year's State of the Union address, or SATEU, to the European Parliament. The address is delivered every September and sets out the European Union's main challenges, priorities, and initiatives for the year ahead. To find out more about what's in store for the EU and what it could mean for Slovakia as a member state, I recently visited the European Commission's representation in Slovakia in Bratislava. So we are meeting here today with Petr Stano, head of the European Commission representation in Bratislava of the Slovak Republic, to talk about SATEU. I would like to ask the first question: why should we, as European citizens, pay attention to SATEU?
4: This is the State of the Union speech of the President of the European Commission. So this is probably the only opportunity for citizens in Slovakia and in other member states to hear from a European institution how does the European institution from Brussels see the developments of our union of 27 member states. And unlike many other such speeches about the State of the Republic in individual member states, which are more like backward looking, so they are trying to see what has been done and analyze the situation in a respective state, the State of the Union speech is very forward-looking. It outlines the areas where the Commission and the President of the Commission see the biggest challenges, the biggest opportunities, and the biggest need to pay attention with a regulatory framework, with initiatives, or with any kind of action that is then taken at the level of the member state.
3: Can we maybe see also in this State of the Union address some input of the Slovak Republic?
4: Well, the State of the Union is supposed to cover the European Union as a whole. Of course, countries have their own issues, have their own State of the Republic speeches or analysis and reports, but this is a product of the European Commission. So the European Commission looks at the 27 member states, at the individual policy areas, but the input is, let's say, commission-owned. So the input from the member states is actually coming from institutions like ours, the representation of the European Commission in the member state, but not from the authorities of the member states. Because the idea, the logic and philosophy of this speech of the President of the Commission is to offer a European perspective, an European answer to all the challenges that we see, and European initiatives that are then being taken forward by the member states. But if you have been watching or if you were reading the speech, you have seen that there were concrete examples from individual member states that underline certain achievements, certain results, or certain shortcomings from the member states, just to make sure that everyone understands it on examples that are from his or her familiar environment.
3: In the past, many people were saying that maybe this speech is very theoretical, that there is not so much excitement. But also with geopolitical tension, we can see that there is a shift. This year, the magazine Political actually said that it was maybe more passionate than what we are used to. Do you agree?
4: Well, for us as people who are working for the European Commission and in the European Union, and we are dealing with European issues every day, for us this speech is always very substantial. The diversity and plurality in the European Union is an amazing thing, and there can be different views about the speech, its content, its

0: impact. But the fact is that if you are listening carefully, you see an identification, a diagnosis of what is the European Union facing nowadays, both internally and externally. And you see also indications, or if you want, declaration of intent, how the European Commission wants to approach this issue. We cannot solve them as Commission, but we can come up with initiatives, proposals, and suggestions that we are taking forward then with the member states, who are then adopting the necessary policies and decisions. So to me, this speech, yes, it was passionate. It was also very alarming in a way. But you need a passion because you need to wake up people.
1: So our choice is clear. Do we want a strong and independent Europe that stands up for its values in this world? Or do we let divisions and dependencies hold us back? Do we want to rally around our European idea that together we can decide our own destiny? Or do we let our democracies be undermined by the proxies and puppets of authoritarians?
0: The president said that we are facing as many perils as never before, but also opportunities. And this is the beautiful thing about the European Union, that we always somehow manage to transform even the biggest crisis in something that brings opportunities and possibilities for us. But it's important to realize that if we want to tackle those challenges, we need to work together as Europeans. And I think this is probably one of the main messages of this speech. There are challenges, there are problems, there are crises, but we have all the instruments and we have all the potential to deal with them. But we will be only successful if we look and seek joint solutions.
2: Also during the speech, Ursula von der Leyen proposed or presented some of the solutions, some ideas, some directives. What do you maybe see as the most key getaways from the speech? Because it was almost an hour long speech and you said that there are many things that we have to tackle. So what do you think are maybe the key priorities for European Union in this following year?
0: These are the three areas to be watched as outlined by the president. And these are the areas of climate changes or climate policies, if you want. The area of artificial intelligence with all the related aspects of artificial intelligence, and then protection of the children or of the minors in the cyberspace, meaning especially in the social media.
1: Young Europeans now spend 4 to 6 hours a day on screens. Children are pulled ever deeper into feeds designed to keep them scrolling. What we are witnessing is a great capture of our children.
0: Then climate change, probably no need to discuss in detail. We have all seen, even in Slovakia, the impact of the climate changes this summer. And that's only, I'm afraid, a glimpse of what is to come in the next few years. So this is something we need to really do a lot, both mitigation of the impact, but also adaptation on the situation that will probably not change for better, only for worse. And there are opportunities also, because these new technologies, which will help us to mitigate and adapt to climate changes, are opening completely new fields of action.
3: This week, Bratislava was a host to the international literary festival Novotvar. Ben Pasco sat down with co-organizer Maria Modrovichova to discuss the festival and the state of literature in Slovakia today.
2: Novotvar is an international literary festival. It's been running for, this is the 11th year, so it has quite a bit of history already. And we have been very lucky to be choosing authors, both poets and fiction writers, who sort of tickle our fancy, as because we are a artist-run festival. The main core of the festival dramaturgy is three authors. So we seek for authors that really inspire us, who are, you know, interesting to us, contemporary voices who we have heard of, have read, or have not heard of and want to hear more of. So we are trying to bring in a mix of exciting literary voices, both from Slovakia, and we combine that with Central European writers and also writers from overseas.
3: I'd like to also ask you about the state of literature in Slovakia today. And one thing, you mentioned that some of these readings will be at high schools. So what's it like dealing with young people? Are they still interested in books? Do young people still read? Or is this why you're going to high schools, to encourage them?
2: Yes, I think it's a yes and a yes. I think it's both of these statements are true. When we go, we always find students who read and who are very interested in literature. As a matter of fact, this is another year that we are hosting Medziriadky, which is a project aimed at children who write, and children from elementary school up until university age. And via a form of literary competition, they get to the ones who succeed, they get to sort of take part in a in a week long camp, literary camp, which is very good for them. And for example, Nicole Hochelcerová, who is now a very well known name on the Slovak literary scene, she came from that platform. So they will have a reading of these young authors as well. And like I said, that there are many kids who are interested in literature and in reading, and I think it's very good when we sort of reach out to them and go toward them, because then we don't have that experience that they would really come on their own to the festival. It's probably we don't know how to do it so that they would come, but if we go to them, they are very interested, they're very lively, they ask questions, they even admit in the end that they actually read.
3: And besides organizing the festival, you're also an author. You mentioned this is an author organized festival. What's it like to be an author in Slovakia today? You know, I think that one of the major problems, regardless of anything that's going on, the size of the country, and you write in Slovak, which is a very small language. So what's it like publishing books in Slovakia? What's it like being an author in Slovakia today?
2: Well, it's a very intimate affair. I mean, of course, there are authors among us who sell in greater numbers, and they are able to sell their books onto foreign markets. And it's always a great pleasure for me, for example, when my book gets translated. I have been lucky enough that my latest book is coming out in Hungarian translation at this moment, and there's a German translation coming out of the printers on Monday. So, but like I said, Nicole Hochelcerová or Marek Vadas or many other voices on the Slovak literary scene have been translated into major languages. So I mean English, French, German, and I don't know how these books fare overseas. Some of them have received prizes, some of them have received, you know, favorable notions. For example, Eva Luka has been mentioned as one of the top poets to watch last year in the New York Times for the latest English translation of her poetry. So there are very exciting voices to look out for. And like you said, it's difficult to promote literature abroad because you need funding for that. We don't have agents. We have the Slovak Literary Center who does some of the work and does the agency work, but it's not enough to have four people, you know, tend to so many authors. There's Lita as well. But yes, since we are a small book market, it's very difficult for writing to be a proper job, basically. But I think this is common with other European countries as well. I don't think it's only the problem of Slovakia. We have been suffering, of course, because of the, you know, the cut of the state funding that we were sort of relying on. So that has been a huge blow. But I think everyone has been, you know, looking around and trying to work in within the cultural field. I don't know how everybody is doing, but I think people are sort of starting to rely on themselves, which is kind of sad. But yeah, this is the state of the affairs right now. I think in the Czech Republic, something similar is happening right now. So, you know, in Hungary, it has happened before. So we are living difficult times, cultural-wise.
3: But again, that's important that you mentioned. It's not just a Slovak thing, these cultural problems. In these modern times, has it become easier to publish books? I mean, we have printers everywhere. Because it's so easy, it's become harder to publish books because there's so many more self-publishing. You've been doing this for more than a decade. Is it easier to be an author now or more difficult?
2: Well, I don't know if I have a long enough experience to sort of compare, but it's true that you can self-publish. There are more publishing houses that perhaps can cater to your personal style. There is the Medziriadky platform, which you can, you know, use if you are lucky enough to write well. So there are certainly more places to be visible through. On the other hand, there have been literary magazines which have shut down in the meantime. So some platforms are there. I don't think it's easier. The challenges are different because there are many people who write. I think there are sort of more people who are visible now. So within this small market, perhaps that is, you know, it's sort of harder to be on the pulse, mm-hmm. like who is, you know, what's coming out. And but this is an exciting thing that so many that that so many books are coming out. So on the one hand, it's easier. And on the other hand, I think if you want to reach a larger audience and be translated, it's still pretty hard or equally hard. I don't know. I'm not sure. But I think there are through people like Julia Sherwood and other people who work within this field of translation of Slovak literature, I think they have made a lot of progress of promoting Slovak literature abroad. So
3: thanks very much to Veronica and Patricia for their help with today's show. You can find all our programs on your podcast apps. 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If you have any comments or questions, please let us know via social media, email, or even snail mail. Or please feel free to contact me directly at ben.pasco@stvr.sk. Thanks as usual to our sound technician, Romana Žundilikova, for making me look so good. This is Ben Pasco signing off. Until next time, do počutia.

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1: It is Saturday, the 3rd of October. I'm your host, Ben Pasco, and this is The Week in Slovakia.
0: This is the Saturday front page, where we take a look at what's making headlines.
1: With flu season fast approaching, doctors are urging people, particularly those with chronic conditions, to get vaccinated. People with lung diseases, cardiovascular conditions, and obesity are considered to be at particular risk. The Health Ministry has announced that flu vaccines will be available in pharmacies from this week. From Thursday, the 1st of October, Slovak fuel stations will face a maximum retail margin of 10 cents per liter. The measure follows a government decision aimed at limiting pressure on fuel prices amid a tense situation on European energy markets. The Finance Ministry says the regulation targets station margins, not retail prices themselves, and is intended to prevent excessive or artificial price increases. The ministry says diesel prices in Slovakia were the fourth lowest in the European Union last week and the lowest among the Visegrad 4. Separately, from the 1st of October, second-class train fares will be cut by half for 30 days, while the government has also offered support to municipalities dealing with bus fares. The Slovak national football team strengthened its case for promotion with two home victories and is currently making steady progress toward promotion to League B of the UEFA Nations League. After a 2-0 victory over Moldova, they also defeated Kazakhstan 2-1 at the Košice football arena on Tuesday, while favorable results in other matches have put them in an ideal position. The Slovak goals Tuesday were scored by Leo Sauer and David Hansko. During the current international break, Slovakia still has matches away to the Faroe Islands on the 2nd of October and Moldova on the 6th. With his schedule so congested, coach Vladimir Weiss is planning to rotate his lineup. After two rounds, Slovakia sit atop Group 3 with a 4-point lead over their nearest rivals. Foreign and European Affairs Minister Juraj Blanar held talks in Bratislava on Tuesday with his German counterpart Johann David Vadaful on bilateral relations, trade, and cooperation within NATO. They added that the situation in Ukraine and the Middle East was also on the agenda. A fatal attack at a primary school in Staškov, northern Slovakia, left a 61-year-old teacher dead and two people injured. Police say an 8th-grade pupil attacked classmates and teachers with a sharp object on Tuesday morning. President Petr Pellegrini expressed his condolences and said he was deeply shaken by the attack. He warned that growing aggression and intolerance in society, spread mainly through social media and unfortunately also by some politicians, can affect children. He called on people to help calm the atmosphere rather than further radicalize it and wished all those injured a speedy recovery. On Thursday, it was announced that the 13-year-old victim of the attack had succumbed to her wounds and passed away in hospital. Ministers of the Visegrad 4 countries agreed at a meeting in the High Tatras that strong regions and the EU's eastern borders are key to a competitive Europe. A strong regional dimension and the ability to respond to the specific needs of individual areas are paramount, according to the V4 countries. The European Right to Stay initiative was also among the main topics discussed during the talks, with particular attention paid to regions along the EU's eastern border, which have long faced poorer transport connections, lower investment activity, and fewer job opportunities. However, according to the V4 countries, their strategic importance is growing amidst the current geopolitical situation. Slovakia's central bank, NBS, revised its GDP growth forecast for this year upwards to 0.8% and the forecast for inflation downwards to 3.6%, according to the latest autumn figures presented by NBS Governor Petr Kažimir and central bank chief economist Michal Horvat. Prime Minister Robert Fico also received German Foreign Minister Johann Vadaful. The Premier and the German minister stated that there are no unresolved issues between their countries and that bilateral relations are in good shape. Electricity prices and their impact on the competitiveness of European industry were also on the agenda of the joint meeting, as was further EU enlargement. Both sides emphasized the importance of regional cooperation. In their view, the expanded V4 Plus meeting format is proving to be an effective tool for discussing common European issues. In this context, Slovakia expressed interest in hosting a V4 Plus meeting with Germany. Parliament voted to oust Environment Minister Tomáš Taraba on Tuesday evening, with all present MPs voting for his ouster. The opposition made up 70 votes, with the coalition member SNS adding the 7 votes needed to create the majority. President Petr Pellegrini officially dismissed Taraba from office on Wednesday, the 30th of September. The Environment Ministry will be temporarily headed by Prime Minister Robert Fico. Parliament began debating a bill sponsored by the Education Ministry aimed at protecting young people from radicalization. Among the measures, the bill would regulate social media use by children under the age of 16 and introduce a mechanism for the coordinated assessment of risks related to the radicalization and mobilization to violence. The legislation was presented to Parliament by Education Minister Tomasz Drucker, who, in his speech, also addressed Tuesday's attack at an elementary school in Staszków. He again expressed his sincere condolences and wished those injured a speedy recovery. In this context, the minister stated that there was a need to adopt changes that would enable the earlier and more intense detection of the risk of violence. After this week's news roundup, we bring you the second part of today's show. As usual, we're going to play you some of the highlights from the past week's shows. Earlier this week, Patrycja Polakowiczowa introduced us to 21-year-old Jozef Adamek, a young Slovak whose fascination with insects has taken him all the way to an expedition to the rainforests of Cameroon. Together, they talked about what he discovered there, why protecting even the smallest species matters, and how his passion gradually grew into a mission to protect nature.
2: At just 21, Jozef Adamek has chosen a path that is rather unusual for someone his age. He is a volunteer, content creator, and young conservation enthusiast whose work revolves around the natural world and, in particular, insects, creatures that often receive far less attention than larger and more, let's be honest, likable animals. Although what makes his story particularly interesting is the way he has managed to turn a very specific interest into something with a much broader purpose. His activities combine education, public awareness, and practical conservation, while also bringing attention to the importance of protecting ecosystems that may seem very distant from our everyday lives in Slovakia. So, who is the young Slovak behind all of this? What motivates him to dedicate so much of his life to the natural world, and where did his rather unconventional journey begin? Let's hear it from Jozef himself.
3: Thank you for having me, first of all. My name is Jozef. I'm from Bielý Kostol in Slovakia. I'm a moth breeder and I'm interested and working actively in insect conservation and in saving the rainforests of Cameroon. I have been fascinated by insects as far as I can remember. When I was really, really small in kindergarten, I spent every break outside in the playground searching for beetles, you know, digging through rotting wood. So I guess it has always been in me. And every period of my life, I spend my days catching snakes, you know, catching beetles. And this fascination later turned out, you know, or evolved into me starting to raise the insects, keeping the moths. I also had other insects before. I kept stick insects like many other people. And then it evolved again into having so much stuff and so much videos and photos and information that I started doing articles for other breeders, because in Slovakia and Czech Republic, the moth breeding community wasn't that big. It's much more bigger now and it keeps growing. It's, you know, keeping insects is becoming more popular. I started making videos later on, which I am still doing, mostly on social media now. Then it evolved even further with me doing lectures, for example, or interviews such as this. And then the biggest step was the expeditions.
2: So as you said, you specialized mainly in moths. You're breeding them and you have also worked with dozens of different species of them. What does breeding and studying them actually involve, and what can observing their entire life circle teach people in general about species?
3: That's a very interesting question, because you can, as a human, learn a lot from even insects. And when you're working with a living creature that takes weeks, months or years to finish the life cycle, it teaches you to be patient in life, which is a very useful skill, especially in today's age where everything moves so fast. And it usually looks like, you know, you start with the egg, which hatches and small caterpillars appear. The hatching of the eggs usually takes around 2 weeks, but there are species that can spend up to weeks in this stage. Then the caterpillars spend around 1 month of eating leaves until they grow and are ready to pupate or form a cocoon. But of course, there are also species that can spend 6 or 7 months as a caterpillar. And these belong to one of the largest caterpillars in the world, specifically from Africa. These are named Gonometa.
2: And how big are they, so that the listeners can imagine, like, how many centimeters?
3: They can reach up to even 15 or 17 centimeters. And that's captive bred specimens we are talking about. So in nature, they obviously grow larger because it's not always possible to replicate the conditions in our homes, you know, so that they reach their full potential. But as a breeder, it's what I always try to do. The species itself reaches its maximum potential in my care. And there are species that mostly spend, again, a month in their cocoon until they hatch. Others spend a year because they need to overwinter. So they hatch next spring or next summer. And then there are species that can spend years as cocoons or pupa. There is a species in Europe, it's Saturnina spinning, that can last up to even 15 years in a cocoon.
2: You have also already managed to document a complete life cycle of a rare African moth, which apparently has not been documented ever before, so I would say that it's a great achievement for you. And more recently, specimens from your expedition to Cameroon have been sent for DNA analysis to determine whether they could represent a previously unknown species. How significant would you say this discovery is for non-experts, for our listeners and for me?
3: Well, Cameroon is an interesting place regarding species because there is so much chaos going on and not many people actually go there, and it can be quite dangerous at some places, and it requires you having a local guide to actually orient and have a full potential of the country. There is a big chaos in the species because you can see one moth, for example, and you have two specimens and they are each labeled as the same species, but they are just so different. It's like comparing red and blue, for example. Mm-hmm. Of course, it's a good achievement for me, but the eggs were provided for me by the organization Cameroon ARC, by my good friend Andrew, which is the one who also created this organization. And without him, I wouldn't have the opportunity. So it's not just my achievement, but the achievement of our organization. And to be honest, I wouldn't say it's a big thing because the new species are being described every day. You know, scientists are always in the field searching and working. And it helps us to better understand and conserve the ecosystems when we know what species are present. And gives us a better opportunity to actually protect the rainforest when we know what's in it and we can argue about protecting it.
1: Every September, the President of the European Commission delivers the State of the Union Address to the European Parliament, setting out the EU's key challenges, priorities, and initiatives for the year ahead. Following this year's address, our colleague Veronika Stepanova spoke with Petr Stanio, head of the European Commission representation in Slovakia, about what the State of the Union means beyond Brussels and what its priorities could mean for a smaller member state such as Slovakia.
4: Honorable members, it was the best of times. It was the

0: Date of the Union Address, or SATEU, to the European Parliament. The address is delivered every September and sets out the European Union's main challenges, priorities and initiatives for the year ahead. To find out more about what's in store for the EU and what it could mean for Slovakia as a member state, I recently visited the European Commission's representation in Slovakia in Bratislava. So we are meeting here today with Peter Stano, head of the European Commission representation in Bratislava of the Slovak Republic, to talk about SATEU. I would like to ask the first question, why should we, as European citizens, pay attention to SATEU?
1: This is the State of the Union speech of the President of the European Commission. So this is probably the only opportunity for citizens in Slovakia and in other member states to hear from a European institution. How does the European institution from Brussels see the developments of our union of 27 member states? And unlike many other such speeches about the State of the Republic in individual member states, which are more like backward looking, so they are trying to see what has been done and analyze the situation in a respective state, the State of the Union speech is very forward-looking. It outlines the areas where the Commission and the President of the Commission see the biggest challenges, the biggest opportunities, and the biggest need to pay attention with a regulatory framework, with initiatives, or with any kind of action that is then taken at the level of the member state.
0: Can we maybe see also in this State of the Union address some input of the Slovak Republic?
1: Well, the State of the Union is supposed to cover the European Union as a whole. Of course, countries have their own issues, have their own State of the Republic speeches or analysis and reports, but this is a product of the European Commission. So the European Commission looks at the 27 member states, at the individual policy areas, but the input is, let's say, Commission-owned. So the input from the member states is actually coming from institutions like ours, the representation of the European Commission in the member state, but not from the authorities of the member states. Because the idea, the logic and philosophy of this speech of the President of the Commission is to offer a European perspective, an European answer to all the challenges that we see, and European initiatives that are then being taken forward by the member states. But if you have been watching or if you were reading the speech, you have seen that there were concrete examples from individual member states that underline certain achievements, certain results, or certain shortcomings from the member states, just to make sure that everyone understands it on examples that are from his or her familiar environment.
0: In the past, many people were saying that maybe this speech is very theoretical, that there is not so much excitement, but also with geopolitical tension, we can see that there is a shift. This year, the magazine Political actually said that it was maybe more passionate than what we are used to. Do you agree?
1: Well, for us as people who are working for the European Commission and in the European Union, and we are dealing with European issues every day, for us this speech is always very substantial. The diversity and plurality in the European Union is an amazing thing, and there can be different views about the speech, its content, its impact. But the fact is that if you are listening carefully, you see an identification, a diagnosis of what is the European Union facing nowadays, both internally and externally. And you see also indications, or if you want, declaration of intent, how the European Commission wants to approach this issue. We cannot solve them as Commission, but we can come up with initiatives, proposals and suggestions that we are taking forward then with the member states, who are then adopting the necessary policies and decisions. So to me, this speech, yes, it was passionate. It was also very alarming in a way, but you need a passion because you need to wake up people.
2: So our choice is clear. Do we want a strong and independent Europe that stands up for its values in this world? Or do we let divisions and dependencies hold us back? Do we want to rally around our European idea that together we can decide our own destiny? Or do we let our democracies be undermined by the proxies and puppets of authoritarians?
1: The president said that we are facing as many perils as never before, but also opportunities. And this is the beautiful thing about the European Union, that we always somehow manage to transform even the biggest crisis in something that brings opportunities and possibilities for us. But it's important to realize that if we want to tackle those challenges, we need to work together as Europeans. And I think this is probably one of the main messages of this speech. There are challenges, there are problems, there are crises, but we have all the instruments and we have all the potential to deal with them. But we will be only successful if we look and seek joint solutions.
3: Also during the speech, Ursula von der Leyen proposed or presented some of the solutions, some ideas, some directives. What do you maybe

0: you see as the most key getaways from the speech? Because it was almost an hour long speech and you said that there are many things that we have to tackle. So what do you think are maybe the key priorities for European Union in this following year?
1: These are the three areas to be watched as outlined by the president. And these are the areas of climate changes or climate policies, if you want, the area of artificial intelligence with all the related aspects of artificial intelligence, and then protection of the children or of the minors in the cyberspace, meaning especially in the social media.
2: Young Europeans now spend 4 to 6 hours a day on screens. Children are pulled ever deeper into feeds designed to keep them scrolling. What we are witnessing is a great capture of our children.
1: Then climate change, probably no need to discuss in detail. We have all seen, even in Slovakia, the impact of the climate changes this summer. And that's only, I'm afraid, a glimpse of what is to come in the next few years. So this is something we need to really do a lot, both mitigation of the impact, but also adaptation on the situation that will probably not change for better, only for worse. And there are opportunities also, because these new technologies, which will help us to mitigate and adapt to climate changes, are opening completely new fields of action.
3: This week, Bratislava was a host to the international literary festival Novotvar. Ben Pascoe sat down with co-organizer Maria Modrovichova to discuss the festival and the state of literature in Slovakia today.
4: Novotvar is an international literary festival. It's been running for, this is the 11th year, so it has quite a bit of history already. And we have been very lucky to be choosing authors, both poets and fiction writers, who sort of tickle our fancy, as because we are an artist-run festival. The main core of the festival dramaturgy is three authors. So we seek for authors that really inspire us, who are, you know, interesting to us, contemporary voices who we have heard of, have read, or have not heard of and want to hear more of. So we are trying to bring in a mix of exciting literary voices, both from Slovakia, and we combine that with Central European writers and also writers from overseas.
3: I'd like to also ask you about, like, the state of literature in Slovakia today. And one thing, you mentioned that some of these readings will be at high schools. So what's it like dealing with young people? Are they still interested in books? Do young people still read? Or is this why you're going to high schools, to encourage them?
4: Yes, I think it's a yes and a yes. I think it's both of these statements are true. When we go, we always find students who read and who are very interested in literature. As a matter of fact, this is another year that we are hosting Medziriadky, which is a project aimed at children who write, and children from elementary school up until university age. And via a form of literary competition, they get to, the ones who succeed, they get to sort of take part in a week-long literary camp, which is very good for them. And for example, Nikol Hokolcerova, who is now a very well-known name on the Slovak literary scene, she came from that platform. So they will have a reading of these young authors as well. And like I said, that there are many kids who are interested in literature and in reading. And I think it's very good when we sort of reach out to them and go toward them, because then we don't have that experience that they would really come on their own to the festival. It's probably, we don't know how to do it so that they would come. But if we go to them, they are very interested, they're very lively, they ask questions, they even admit in the end that they actually read.
3: And besides organizing the festival, you're also an author. You mentioned this is an author-organized festival. What's it like to be an author in Slovakia today? You know, I think that one of the major problems, regardless of anything that's going on, the size of the country. And you write in Slovak, which is a very small language. So what's it like publishing books in Slovakia? What's it like being an author in Slovakia today?
4: Well, it's a very intimate affair. I mean, of course, there are authors among us who sell in greater numbers, and they are able to sell their books onto foreign markets. And it's always a great pleasure for me, for example, when my book gets translated. I have been lucky enough that my latest book is coming out in Hungarian translation at this moment, and there's a German translation coming out of the printers on Monday. So, but like I said, Nicole Hocholcerová or Marek Vadas or many other voices on the Slovak literary scene have been translated into major languages. So I mean English, French, German, and I don't know how these books fare overseas. Some of them have received prizes, some of them have received, you know, favorable notions. For example, Eva Luka has been mentioned as one of the top poets to watch last year in the New York Times for the latest English translation of her poetry. So there are very exciting voices to look out for, and like, but like you said, it's difficult to promote literature abroad because you need funding for that. We don't have agents. We have the Slovak Literary Center who does some of the work and does the agency work, but it's not enough to have four people, you know, tend to so many authors. There's Lita as well. But yes, since we are a small book market, it's very difficult for writing to be a proper job, basically. But I think this is common with other European countries as well. I don't think it's only the problem of Slovakia. We have been suffering, of course, because of the, you know, the cut of the state funding that we were sort of relying on. So that has been a huge blow. But I think everyone has been, you know, looking around and trying to work in within the cultural field. I don't know how everybody is doing, but I think people are sort of starting to rely on themselves, which is kind of sad. But yeah, this is the state of the affairs right now. I think in the Czech Republic, something similar is happening right now. So, you know, in Hungary, it has happened before. So we are living difficult times, cultural wise.
3: But again, that's important that you mentioned. It's not just a Slovak thing, these cultural problems. In these modern times, has it become easier to publish books? I mean, we have printers everywhere. Because it's so easy, it's become harder to publish books because there's so many more self-publishing. You've been doing this for more than a decade. Is it easier to be an author now or more difficult?
4: Well, I don't know if I have a long enough experience to sort of compare, but it's true that you can self-publish. There are more publishing houses that perhaps can cater to your personal style. There is the Medziriadky platform, which you can, you know, use if you are lucky enough to write well. So there are certainly more places to be visible through. On the other hand, there have been literary magazines which have shut down in the meantime. So some platforms are there. I don't think it's easier. The challenges are different because there are many people who write. I think there are sort of more people who are visible now. So within this small market, perhaps that is, you know, it's sort of harder to be on the pulse, mm-hmm. like who is, you know, what's coming out. And but this is an exciting thing that so many books are coming out. So on the one hand, it's easier, and on the other hand, I think if you want to reach a larger audience and be translated, it's still pretty hard, or equally hard. I don't know. I'm not sure. But I think there are through people like Julia Sherwood and other people who work within this field of translation of Slovak literature. I think they have made a lot of progress of promoting Slovak literature abroad. So.
3: Thanks very much to Veronica and Patricia for their help with today's show. 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Thanks as usual to our sound technician, Romana Žundilikova, for making me look so good. This is Ben Pasco signing off. Until next time, do počutia.

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2: It is Saturday, the 3rd of October. I'm your host, Ben Pasco, and this is The Week in Slovakia.
1: This is the Saturday front page, where we take a look at what's making headlines.
2: With flu season fast approaching, doctors are urging people, particularly those with chronic conditions, to get vaccinated. People with lung diseases, cardiovascular conditions, and obesity are considered to be at particular risk. The health ministry has announced that flu vaccines will be available in pharmacies from this week. From Thursday, the 1st of October, Slovak fuel stations will face a maximum retail margin of 10 cents per liter. The measure follows a government decision aimed at limiting pressure on fuel prices amid a tense situation on European energy markets. The finance ministry says the regulation targets station margins, not retail prices themselves, and is intended to prevent excessive or artificial price increases. The ministry says diesel prices in Slovakia were the fourth lowest in the European Union last week and the lowest among the Visegrad Four. Separately, from the 1st of October, second-class train fares will be cut by half for 30 days, while the government has also offered support to municipalities dealing with bus fares. The Slovak national football team strengthened its case for promotion with two home victories and is currently making steady progress toward promotion to League B of the UEFA Nations League. After a 2-0 victory over Moldova, they also defeated Kazakhstan 2-1 at the Košice football arena on Tuesday, while favorable results in other matches have put them in an ideal position. The Slovak goals Tuesday were scored by Leo Sauer and David Hansko. During the current international break, Slovakia still has matches away to the Faroe Islands on the 2nd of October and Moldova on the 6th. With his schedule so congested, coach Vladimir Weiss is planning to rotate his lineup. After two rounds, Slovakia sit atop Group 3 with a 4-point lead over their nearest rivals. Foreign and European Affairs Minister Juraj Blanar held talks in Bratislava on Tuesday with his German counterpart Johann David Vadaful on bilateral relations, trade, and cooperation within NATO. They added that the situation in Ukraine and the Middle East was also on the agenda. A fatal attack at a primary school in Staškov, northern Slovakia, left a 61-year-old teacher dead and two people injured. Police say an 8th-grade pupil attacked classmates and teachers with a sharp object on Tuesday morning. President Petr Pellegrini expressed his condolences and said he was deeply shaken by the attack. He warned that growing aggression and intolerance in society, spread mainly through social media and unfortunately also by some politicians, can affect children. He called on people to help calm the atmosphere rather than further radicalize it and wished all those injured a speedy recovery. On Thursday, it was announced that the 13-year-old victim of the attack had succumbed to her wounds and passed away in hospital. Ministers of the Visegrad Four countries agreed at a meeting in the High Tatras that strong regions and the EU's eastern borders are key to a competitive Europe. A strong regional dimension and the ability to respond to the specific needs of individual areas are paramount, according to the V4 countries. The European Right to Stay initiative was also among the main topics discussed during the talks, with particular attention paid to regions along the EU's eastern border, which have long faced poorer transport connections, lower investment activity, and fewer job opportunities. However, according to the V4 countries, their strategic importance is growing amidst the current geopolitical situation. Slovakia's central bank, NBS, revised its GDP growth forecast for this year upwards to 0.8% and the forecast for inflation downwards to 3.6%, according to the latest autumn figures presented by NBS Governor Petr Kažimir and central bank chief economist Michal Horvat. Prime Minister Robert Fico also received German Foreign Minister Johann Vadaful. The Premier and the German minister stated that there are no unresolved issues between their countries and that bilateral relations are in good shape. Electricity prices and their impact on the competitiveness of European industry were also on the agenda of the joint meeting, as was further EU enlargement. Both sides emphasized the importance of regional cooperation. In their view, the expanded V4 Plus meeting format is proving to be an effective tool for discussing common European issues. In this context, Slovakia expressed interest in hosting a V4 Plus meeting with Germany. Parliament voted to oust Environment Minister Tomáš Taraba on Tuesday evening, with all present MPs voting for his ouster. The opposition made up 70 votes, with the coalition member SNS adding the 7 votes needed to create the majority. President Petro Pellegrini officially dismissed Taraba from office on Wednesday, the 30th of September. The Environment Ministry will be temporarily headed by Prime Minister Robert Fico. Parliament began debating a bill sponsored by the Education Ministry aimed at protecting young people from radicalization. Among the measures, the bill would regulate social media use by children under the age of 16 and introduce a mechanism for the coordinated assessment of risks related to the radicalization and mobilization to violence. The legislation was presented to Parliament by Education Minister Tomasz Drucker, who, in his speech, also addressed Tuesday's attack at an elementary school in Staszków. He again expressed his sincere condolences and wished those injured a speedy recovery. In this context, the minister stated that there was a need to adopt changes that would enable the earlier and more intense detection of the risk of violence. After this week's news roundup, we bring you the second part of today's show. As usual, we're going to play you some of the highlights from the past week's shows. Earlier this week, Patrycja Polakowiczowa introduced us to 21-year-old Jozef Adamek, a young Slovak whose fascination with insects has taken him all the way to an expedition to the rainforests of Cameroon. Together, they talked about what he discovered there, why protecting even the smallest species matters, and how his passion gradually grew into a mission to protect nature.
3: At just 21, Jozef Adamek has chosen a path that is rather unusual for someone his age. He is a volunteer, content creator, and young conservation enthusiast whose work revolves around the natural world and, in particular, insects, creatures that often receive far less attention than larger and more, let's be honest, likable animals. Although what makes his story particularly interesting is the way he has managed to turn a very specific interest into something with a much broader purpose. His activities combine education, public awareness, and practical conservation, while also bringing attention to the importance of protecting ecosystems that may seem very distant from our everyday lives in Slovakia. So, who is the young Slovak behind all of this? What motivates him to dedicate so much of his life to the natural world, and where did his rather unconventional journey begin? Let's hear it from Jozef himself.
4: Thank you for having me, first of all. My name is Jozef. I'm from Bielý Kostol in Slovakia. I'm a moth breeder and I'm interested and working actively in insect conservation and in saving the rainforests of Cameroon. I have been fascinated by insects as far as I can remember. When I was really, really small in kindergarten, I spent every break outside in the playground searching for beetles, you know, digging through rotting wood. So I guess it has always been in me. And every period of my life, I spend my days catching snakes, you know, catching beetles. And this fascination later turned out, you know, or evolved into me starting to raise the insects, keeping the moths. I also had other insects before. I kept stick insects like many other people. And then it evolved again into having so much stuff and so much videos and photos and information that I started doing articles for other breeders, because in Slovakia and Czech Republic, the moth breeding community wasn't that big. It's much more bigger now and it keeps growing. It's, you know, keeping insects is becoming more popular. I started making videos later on, which I am still doing, mostly on social media now. Then it evolved even further with me doing lectures, for example, or interviews such as this. And then the biggest step was the expeditions.
3: So as you said, you specialized mainly in moths. You are breeding them and you have also worked with dozens of different species of them. What does breeding and studying them actually involve, and what can observing their entire life circle teach people in general about species?
4: That's a very interesting question, because you can, as a human, learn a lot from even insects. And when you're working with a living creature that takes weeks, months or years to finish the life cycle, it teaches you to be patient in life, which is a very useful skill, especially in today's age where everything moves so fast. And it usually looks like, you know, you start with the egg, which hatches and small caterpillars appear. The hatching of the eggs usually takes around 2 weeks, but there are species that can spend up to weeks in this stage. Then the caterpillars spend around 1 month of eating leaves until they grow and are ready to pupate or form a cocoon. But of course, there are also species that can spend 6 or 7 months as a caterpillar. And these belong to one of the largest caterpillars in the world, specifically from Africa. These are named Gonometa.
3: And how big are they, so that the listeners can imagine, like, how many centimeters?
4: They can reach up to even 15 or 17 centimeters. And that's captive bred specimens we are talking about. So in nature, they obviously grow larger because it's not always possible to replicate the conditions in our homes, you know, so that they reach their full potential. But as a breeder, it's what I always try to do. The species itself reaches its maximum potential in my care. And there are species that mostly spend, again, a month in their cocoon until they hatch. Others spend a year because they need to overwinter. So they hatch next spring or next summer. And then there are species that can spend years as cocoons or pupa. There is a species in Europe, it's Saturnina spinning, that can last up to even 15 years in a cocoon.
3: You have also already managed to document a complete life cycle of a rare African moth, which apparently has not been documented ever before, so I would say that it's a great achievement for you. And more recently, specimens from your expedition to Cameroon have been sent for DNA analysis to determine whether they could represent a previously unknown species. How significant would you say this discovery is for non-experts, for our listeners and for me?
4: Well, Cameroon is an interesting place regarding species because there is so much chaos going on and not many people actually go there, and it can be quite dangerous at some places, and it requires you having a local guide to actually orient and have a full potential of the country. There is a big chaos in the species because you can see one moth, for example, and you have two specimens and they are each labeled as the same species, but they are just so different. It's like comparing red and blue, for example. Mm-hmm. Of course, it's a good achievement for me, but the eggs were provided for me by the organization Cameroon Arc, by my good friend Andrew, which is the one who also created this organization, and without him I wouldn't have the opportunity. So it's not just my achievement, but the achievement of our organization. And to be honest, I wouldn't say it's a big thing because the new species are being described every day. You know, scientists are always in the field searching and working, and it helps us to better understand and conserve the ecosystems when we know what species are present, and gives us a better opportunity to actually protect the rainforest when we know what's in it and we can argue about protecting it.
2: Every September, the President of the European Commission delivers the State of the Union address to the European Parliament, setting out the EU's key challenges, priorities, and initiatives for the year ahead. Following this year's address, our colleague Veronika Stepanova spoke with Petr Stanio, head of the European Commission representation in Slovakia, about what the State of the Union means beyond Brussels and what its priorities could mean for a smaller member state such as Slovakia.
5: Honorable members, it was the best of times, it was the worst of times. This is how Charles Dickens describes Europe in the days of the French Revolution. And it is also a fair description of the world we live in. The speed of change is incredible, the challenges exceptional. So if I look at Europe today, I would say the state of our union is the strongest it has ever been. The state of our union can also feel as precarious as it has ever been.
6: With those statements seemingly contradictory at first, yet both true, President of the European Commission, Ursula von der Leyen, opened this year's State of the Union address, or SATEU, to the European Parliament. The address is delivered every September and sets out the European Union's main challenges, priorities, and initiatives for the year ahead. To find out more about what's in store for the EU and what it could mean for Slovakia as a member state, I recently visited the European Commission's representation in Slovakia in Bratislava. So we are meeting here today with Petr Stano, head of the European Commission representation in Bratislava of the Slovak Republic, to talk about SOTEU. I would like to ask the first question: why should we, as European citizens, pay attention to SOTEU?
7: This is the State of the Union speech of the President of the European Commission. So this is probably the only opportunity for citizens in Slovakia and in other member states to hear from a European institution. How does the European institution from Brussels see the developments of our union of 27 member states? And unlike many other such speeches about the State of the Republic in individual member states, which are more like backward looking, so they are trying to see what has been done and analyze the situation in a respective state, the State of the Union speech is very forward looking. It outlines

0: 27 member states at individual policy areas, but the input is, let's say, commission owned. So the input from the member states is actually coming from institutions like ours, the representation of the European Commission in the member state, but not from the authorities of the member states. Because the idea, the logic and philosophy of this speech of the president of the commission is to offer a European perspective, an European answer to all the challenges that we see, and European initiatives that are then being taken forward by the member states. But if you have been watching or if you were reading the speech, you have seen that there were concrete examples from individual member states that underline certain achievements, certain results, or certain shortcomings from the member states, just to make sure that everyone understands it on examples that are from his or her familiar environment.
1: In the past, many people were saying that maybe this speech is very theoretical, that there is not so much excitement. But also with geopolitical tension, we can see that there is a shift. This year, the magazine Political actually said that it was maybe more passionate than what we are used to. Do you agree?
0: Well, for us as people who are working for the European Commission and in the European Union, and we are dealing with European issues every day, for us this speech is always very substantial. The diversity and plurality in the European Union is an amazing thing, and there can be different views about the speech, its content, its impact. But the fact is that if you are listening carefully, you see an identification, a diagnosis of what is the European Union facing nowadays, both internally and externally. And you see also indications, or if you want, declaration of intent, how the European Commission wants to approach this issue. We cannot solve them as Commission, but we can come up with initiatives, proposals, and suggestions that we are taking forward then with the member states, who are then adopting the necessary policies and decisions. So to me, this speech, yes, it was passionate. It was also very alarming in a way. But you need a passion because you need to wake up people.
2: So our choice is clear. Do we want a strong and independent Europe that stands up for its values in this world? Or do we let divisions and dependencies hold us back? Do we want to rally around our European idea that together we can decide our own destiny? Or do we let our democracies be undermined by the proxies and puppets of authoritarians?
0: The president said that we are facing as many perils as never before, but also opportunities. And this is the beautiful thing about the European Union, that we always somehow manage to transform even the biggest crisis in something that brings opportunities and possibilities for us. But it's important to realize that if we want to tackle those challenges, we need to work together as Europeans. And I think this is probably one of the main messages of this speech. There are challenges, there are problems, there are crises, but we have all the instruments and we have all the potential to deal with them. But we will be only successful if we look and seek joint solutions.
1: Also during the speech, Ursula von der Leyen proposed or presented some of the solutions, some ideas, some directives. What do you maybe see as the most key getaways from the speech? Because it was almost an hour long speech and you said that there are many things that we have to tackle. So what do you think are maybe the key priorities for European Union in this following year?
0: These are the three areas to be watched as outlined by the president, and these are the areas of climate changes or climate policies, if you want, the area of artificial intelligence with all the related aspects of artificial intelligence, and then protection of the children or of the minors in the cyberspace, meaning especially in the social media.
2: Young Europeans now spend 4 to 6 hours a day on screens. Children are pulled ever deeper into feeds designed to keep them scrolling. What we are witnessing is a great capture of our children.
0: Then climate change, probably no need to discuss in detail. We have all seen, even in Slovakia, the impact of the climate changes this summer. And that's only, I'm afraid, a glimpse of what is to come in the next few years. So this is something we need to really do a lot, both mitigation of the impact, but also adaptation on the situation that will probably not change for better, only for worse. And there are opportunities also, because these new technologies, which will help us to mitigate and adapt to climate changes, are opening completely new fields of action.
3: This week, Bratislava was a host to the international literary festival Novotvar. Ben Pasco sat down with co-organizer Maria Modrovichova to discuss the festival and the state of literature in Slovakia today.
4: Novotvar is an international literary festival. It's been running for, this is the 11th year, so it has quite a bit of history already. And we have been very lucky to be choosing authors, both poets,

0: Poets and fiction writers who sort of tickle our fancy, as because we are a artist-run festival. The main core of the festival dramaturgy is three authors. So we seek for authors that really inspire us, who are, you know, interesting to us, contemporary voices who we have heard of, have read, or have not heard of and want to hear more of. So we are trying to bring in a mix of exciting literary voices, both from Slovakia, and we combine that with Central European writers and also writers from overseas.
1: I'd like to also ask you about, like, the state of literature in Slovakia today. And one thing, you mentioned that some of these readings will be at high schools. So what's it like dealing with young people? Are they still interested in books? Do young people still read? Or is this why you're going to high schools, to encourage them?
0: Yes, I think it's a yes and a yes. I think it's both of these statements are true. When we go, we always find students who read and who are very interested in literature. As a matter of fact, this is another year that we are hosting Medziriadky, which is a project aimed at children who write, and children from elementary school up until university age. And via a form of literary competition, they get to the ones who succeed, they get to sort of take part in a week long literary camp, which is very good for them. And for example, Nikol Hokolcerova, who is now a very well known name on the Slovak literary scene, she came from that platform. So they will have a reading of these young authors as well. And like I said, that there are many kids who are interested in literature and in reading, and I think it's very good when we sort of reach out to them and go toward them, because then we don't have that experience that they would really come on their own to the festival. It's probably we don't know how to do it so that they would come. But if we go to them, they are very interested, they're very lively, they ask questions, they even admit in the end that they actually read.
1: And besides organizing the festival, you're also an author. You mentioned this is an author organized festival. What's it like to be an author in Slovakia today? You know, I think that one of the major problems, regardless of anything that's going on, the size of the country. And you write in Slovak, which is a very small language. So what's it like publishing books in Slovakia? What's it like being an author in Slovakia today?
0: Well, it's a very intimate affair. I mean, of course, there are authors among us who sell in greater numbers, and they are able to sell their books onto foreign markets. And it's always a great pleasure for me, for example, when my book gets translated. I have been lucky enough that my latest book is coming out in Hungarian translation at this moment, and there's a German translation coming out of the printers on Monday. So, but like I said, Nikol Hocholcerova or Marek Vadas or many other voices on the Slovak literary scene have been translated into major languages. So I mean English, French, German, and I don't know how these books fare overseas. Some of them have received prizes, some of them have received, you know, favorable notions. For example, Eva Luka has been mentioned as one of the top poets to watch last year in the New York Times for the latest English translation of her poetry. So there are very exciting voices to look out for. And like you said, it's difficult to promote literature abroad because you need funding for that. We don't have agents. We have the Slovak Literary Center, who does some of the work and does the agency work, but it's not enough to have four people, you know, tend to so many authors. There's Lita as well. But yes, since we are a small book market, it's very difficult for writing to be a proper job, basically. But I think this is common with other European countries as well. I don't think it's only the problem of Slovakia. We have been suffering, of course, because of the, you know, the cut of the state funding that we were sort of relying on. So that has been a huge blow. But I think everyone has been, you know, looking around and trying to work within the cultural field. I don't know how everybody is doing, but I think people are sort of starting to rely on themselves, which is kind of sad. But yeah, this is the state of the affairs right now. I think in the Czech Republic, something similar is happening right now. So, you know, in Hungary, it has happened before. So we are living difficult times, cultural-wise.
1: But again, that's important that you mentioned. It's not just a Slovak thing, these cultural problems. In these modern times, has it become easier to publish books? I mean, we have printers everywhere. Because it's so easy, it's become harder to publish books because there's so many more self-publishing. You've been doing this for more than a decade. Is it easier to be an author now or more difficult?
0: Well, I don't know if I have a long enough experience to sort of compare, but it's true that you can self-publish. There are more publishing houses that perhaps can cater to your personal style. There is the Medziriadky platform, which you can, you know, use if you are lucky enough to write well. So there are certainly more places to be visible through. There are, I mean, on the other hand, there have been literary magazines which have shut down in the meantime. So some platforms are there. I don't think it's easier. The challenges are different because there are many people who write. I think there are sort of more people who are visible now. So within this small market, perhaps that is, you know, it's sort of harder to be on the pulse, mm-hmm. like who is, you know, what's coming out. And but this is an exciting thing that so many books are coming out. So on the one hand, it's easier, and on the other hand, I think if you want to reach a larger audience and be translated, it's still pretty hard, or equally hard. I don't know. I'm not sure. But I think there are through people like Julia Sherwood and other people who work within this field of translation of Slovak literature. I think they have made a lot of progress of promoting Slovak literature abroad. So.
1: 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Thanks as usual to our sound technician, Romana Žundilikova, for making me look so good. This is Ben Pasco signing off. Until next time, do počutia.

0: put in my peace and last game.
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2: It is Saturday, the 3rd of October. I'm your host, Ben Pascoe, and this is The Week in Slovakia.
1: This is the Saturday front page, where we take a look at what's making headlines.
2: With flu season fast approaching, doctors are urging people, particularly those with chronic conditions, to get vaccinated. People with lung diseases, cardiovascular conditions, and obesity are considered to be at particular risk. The Health Ministry has announced that flu vaccines will be available in pharmacies from this week. From Thursday, the 1st of October, Slovak fuel stations will face a maximum retail margin of 10 cents per liter. The measure follows a government decision aimed at limiting pressure on fuel prices amid a tense situation on European energy markets. The Finance Ministry says the regulation targets station margins, not retail prices themselves, and is intended to prevent excessive or artificial price increases. The ministry says diesel prices in Slovakia were the fourth lowest in the European Union last week and the lowest among the Visegrad 4. Separately, from the 1st of October, second-class train fares will be cut by half for 30 days, while the government has also offered support to municipalities dealing with bus fares. The Slovak national football team strengthened its case for promotion with two home victories and is currently making steady progress toward promotion to League B of the UEFA Nations League. After a 2-0 victory over Moldova, they also defeated Kazakhstan 2-1 at the Košice football arena on Tuesday. While favorable results in other matches have put them in an ideal position. The Slovak goals Tuesday were scored by Leo Sauer and David Hansko. During the current international break, Slovakia still has matches away to the Faroe Islands on the 2nd of October and Moldova on the 6th. With his schedule so congested, coach Vladimir Weiss is planning to rotate his lineup. After two rounds, Slovakia sit atop Group 3 with a 4-point lead over their nearest rivals. Foreign and European Affairs Minister Juraj Blanar held talks in Bratislava on Tuesday with his German counterpart Johann David Vadeful on bilateral relations, trade, and cooperation within NATO. They added that the situation in Ukraine and the Middle East was also on the agenda. A fatal attack at a primary school in Staškov, northern Slovakia, left a 61-year-old teacher dead and two people injured. Police say an 8th-grade pupil attacked classmates and teachers with a sharp object on Tuesday morning. President Peter Pellegrini expressed his condolences and said he was deeply shaken by the attack. He warned that growing aggression and intolerance in society, spread mainly through social media and unfortunately also by some politicians, can affect children. He called on people to help calm the atmosphere rather than further radicalize it and wished all those injured a speedy recovery. On Thursday, it was announced that the 13-year-old victim of the attack had succumbed to her wounds and passed away in hospital. Ministers of the Visegrad 4 countries agreed at a meeting in the High Tatras that strong regions and the EU's eastern borders are key to a competitive Europe. A strong regional dimension and the ability to respond to the specific needs of individual areas are paramount, according to the V4 countries. The European Right to Stay initiative was also among the main topics discussed during the talks, with particular attention paid to regions along the EU's eastern border, which have long faced poorer transport connections, lower investment activity, and fewer job opportunities. However, according to the V4 countries, their strategic importance is growing amidst the current geopolitical situation. Slovakia's central bank, NBS, revised its GDP growth forecast for this year upwards to 0.8% and the forecast for inflation downwards to 3.6%, according to the latest autumn figures presented by NBS Governor Petr Kažimir and central bank chief economist Michal Horvat. Prime Minister Robert Fico also received German Foreign Minister Johann Wadapul. The Premier and the German minister stated that there are no unresolved issues between their countries and that bilateral relations are in good shape. Electricity prices and their impact on the competitiveness of European industry were also on the agenda of the joint meeting, as was further EU enlargement. Both sides emphasized the importance of regional cooperation. In their view, the expanded V4 Plus meeting format is proving to be an effective tool for discussing common European issues. In this context, Slovakia expressed interest in hosting a V4 Plus meeting with Germany. Parliament voted to oust Environment Minister Tomáš Taraba on Tuesday evening, with all present MPs voting for his ouster. The opposition made up 70 votes, with the coalition member SNS adding the 7 votes needed to create the majority. President Petro Pellegrini officially dismissed Taraba from office on Wednesday, the 30th of September. The Environment Ministry will be temporarily headed by Prime Minister Robert Fico. Parliament began debating a bill sponsored by the Education Ministry aimed at protecting young people from radicalization. Among the measures, the bill would regulate social media use by children under the age of 16 and introduce a mechanism for the coordinated assessment of risks related to the radicalization and mobilization to violence. The legislation was presented to Parliament by Education Minister Tomáš Drucker, who, in his speech, also addressed Tuesday's attack at an elementary school in Stashkov. He again expressed his sincere condolences and wished those injured a speedy recovery. In this context, the minister stated that there was a need to adopt changes that would enable the earlier and more intense detection of the risk of violence. After this week's news roundup, we bring you the second part of today's show. As usual, we're going to play you some of the highlights from the past week's shows. Earlier this week, Patricia Polakovicova introduced us to 21-year-old Jozef Adamek, a young Slovak whose fascination with insects has taken him all the way to an expedition to the rainforests of Cameroon. Together, they talked about what he discovered there, why protecting even the smallest species matters, and how his passion gradually grew into a mission to protect nature.
3: At just 21, Jozef Adamek has chosen a path that is rather unusual for someone his age. He is a volunteer, content creator, and young conservation enthusiast whose work revolves around the natural world and, in particular, insects, creatures that often receive far less attention than larger and more, let's be honest, likable animals. Although what makes his story particularly interesting is the way he has managed to turn a very specific interest into something with a much broader purpose. His activities combine education, public awareness, and practical conservation, while also bringing attention to the importance of protecting ecosystems that may seem very distant from our everyday lives in Slovakia. So, who is the young Slovak behind all of this? What motivates him to dedicate so much of his life to the natural world, and where did his rather unconventional journey begin? Let's hear it from Jozef himself.
4: Thank you for having me, first of all. My name is Jozef. I'm from Bielý Kostol in Slovakia. I'm a moth breeder and I'm interested and working actively in insect conservation and in saving the rainforests of Cameroon. I have been fascinated by insects as far as I can remember. When I was really, really small in kindergarten, I spent every break outside in the playground searching for beetles, you know, digging through rotting wood. So I guess it has always been in me. And every period of my life, I spend my days catching snakes, you know, catching beetles. And this fascination later turned out, you know, or evolved into me starting to raise the insects, keeping the moths. I also had other insects before. I kept stick insects like many other people. And then it evolved again into having so much stuff and so much videos and photos and information that I started doing articles for other breeders, because in Slovakia and Czech Republic, the moth breeding community wasn't that big. It's much more bigger now and it keeps growing. It's, you know, keeping insects is becoming more popular. I started making videos later on, which I am still doing, mostly on social media now. Then it evolved even further with me doing lectures, for example, or interviews such as this. And then the biggest step was the expeditions.
3: So as you said, you specialized mainly in moths, that you are breeding them, and you have also worked with dozens of different species of them. What does breeding and studying them actually involve, and what can observing their entire life circle teach people in general about species?
4: That's a very interesting question, because you can, as a human, learn a lot from even insects. And when you're working with a living creature that takes weeks, months, or years to finish the life cycle, it teaches you to be patient in life, which is a very useful skill, especially in today's age where everything moves so fast. And it usually looks like, you know, you start with the egg, which hatches and small caterpillars appear. The hatching of the eggs usually takes around 2 weeks, but there are species that can spend up to weeks in this stage. Then the caterpillars spend around 1 month of eating leaves until they grow and are ready to pupate or form a cocoon. But of course, there are also species that can spend 6 or 7 months as a caterpillar. And these belong to one of the largest caterpillars in the world, specifically from Africa. These are named Gonometa.
3: And how big are they, so that the listeners can imagine, like, how many centimeters?
4: They can reach up to even 15 or 17 centimeters. And that's captive bred specimens we are talking about. So in nature, they obviously grow larger because it's not always possible to replicate the conditions in our homes, you know, so that they reach their full potential. But as a breeder, it's what I always try to do. The species itself reaches its maximum potential in my care. And there are species that mostly spend, again, a month in their cocoon until they hatch. Others spend a year because they need to overwinter. So they hatch next spring or next summer. And then there are species that can spend years as cocoons or pupa. There is a species in Europe, it's Saturnina spinning, that can last up to even 15 years in a cocoon.
3: You have also already managed to document a complete life cycle of a rare African moth, which apparently has not been documented ever before, so I would say that it's a great achievement for you. And more recently, specimens from your expedition to Cameroon have been sent for DNA analysis to determine whether they could represent a previously unknown species. How significant would you say this discovery is for non-experts, for our listeners and for me?
4: Well, Cameroon is an interesting place regarding species because there is so much chaos going on and not many people actually go there, and it can be quite dangerous at some places, and it requires you having a local guide to actually orient and have a full potential of the country. There is a big chaos in the species because you can see one moth, for example, and you have two specimens and they are each labeled as the same species, but they are just so different. It's like comparing red and blue, for example. Mm-hmm. Of course, it's a good achievement for me, but the eggs were provided for me by the organization Cameroon Arc, by my good friend Andrew, which is the one who also created this organization. And without him, I wouldn't have the opportunity. So it's not just my achievement, but the achievement of our organization. And to be honest, I wouldn't say it's a big thing because the new species are being described every day. You know, scientists are always in the field searching and working, and it helps us to better understand and conserve the ecosystems when we know what species are present. And gives us a better opportunity to actually protect the rainforest when we know what's in it and we can argue about protecting it.
2: Every September, the President of the European Commission delivers the State of the Union Address to the European Parliament, setting out the EU's key challenges, priorities, and initiatives for the year ahead. Following this year's address, our colleague Veronika Stepanova spoke with Petr Stanio, head of the European Commission representation in Slovakia, about what the State of the Union means beyond Brussels and what its priorities could mean for a smaller member state such as Slovakia.
5: Honourable members, it was the best of times, it was the worst of times. This is how Charles Dickens describes Europe in the days of the French Revolution. And it is also a fair description of the world we live in. The speed of change is incredible, the challenges exceptional. So if I look at Europe today, I would say the state of our union is the strongest it has ever been. The state of our union can also feel as precarious as it has ever been.
6: With those statements seemingly contradictory at first, yet both true, President of the European Commission Ursula von der Leyen opened this year's State of the Union Address, or SOTEU, to the European Parliament. The address is delivered every September and sets out the European Union's main challenges, priorities, and initiatives for the year ahead. To find out more about what's in store for the EU and what it could mean for Slovakia as a member state, I recently visited the European Commission's representation in Slovakia in Bratislava. So we are meeting here today with Peter Stano, head of the European Commission representation in Bratislava of the Slovak Republic, to talk about SOTEU. I would like to ask the first question: why should we, as European citizens, pay attention to SOTEU?
7: This is the State of the Union speech of the President of the European Commission. So this is probably the only opportunity for citizens in Slovakia and in other member states to hear from a European institution. How does the European institution from Brussels see the developments of our union of 27 member states? And unlike many other such speeches about the State of the Republic in individual member states, which are more like backward looking, so they are trying to see what has been done and analyze the situation in a respective state, the State of the Union speech is very forward looking. It outlines the areas where the Commission and the President of the Commission see the biggest challenges, the biggest opportunities, and the biggest need to pay attention with a regulatory framework, with initiatives, or with any kind of action that is then taken at the level of the member state.
8: Can we maybe see also in this State of the Union address some input of the Slovak Republic?
7: Well, the State of the Union is supposed to cover the European Union as a whole. Of course, countries have their own issues, have their own State of the Republic speeches or analysis and reports, but this is a product of the European Commission. So the European Commission looks at the 27 member states, at the individual policy areas, but the input is, let's say, commission-owned. So the input from the member states is actually coming from institutions like ours, the representation of the European Commission in the member state, but not from the authorities of the member states. Because the idea, the logic and philosophy of this speech of the President of the Commission is to offer a European perspective, an European answer to all the challenges that we see, and European initiatives that are then being taken forward by the member states. But if you have been watching or if you were reading the speech, you have seen that there were concrete examples from individual member states that underline certain achievements, certain results, or certain shortcomings from the member states, just to make sure that everyone understands it on examples that are from his or her familiar environment.
8: In the past, many people were saying that maybe this speech is very theoretical, that there is not so much excitement. But also with geopolitical tension, we can see that there is a shift. This year, the magazine Political actually said that it was maybe more passionate than what we are used to. Do you agree?
7: Well, for us as people who are working for the European Commission and in the European Union, and we are dealing with European issues every

0: States who are then adopting the necessary policies and decisions. So to me, this speech, yes, it was passionate. It was also very alarming in a way. But you need a passion because you need to wake up people.
1: So our choice is clear. Do we want a strong and independent Europe that stands up for its values in this world? Or do we let divisions and dependencies hold us back? Do we want to rally around our European idea that together we can decide our own destiny? Or do we let our democracies be undermined by the proxies and puppets of authoritarians?
0: The president said that we are facing as many perils as never before, but also opportunities. And this is the beautiful thing about the European Union, that we always somehow manage to transform even the biggest crisis in something that brings opportunities and possibilities for us. But it's important to realize that if we want to tackle those challenges, we need to work together as Europeans. And I think this is probably one of the main messages of this speech. There are challenges, there are problems, there are crises, but we have all the instruments and we have all the potential to deal with them. But we will be only successful if we look and seek joint solutions.
2: Also during the speech, Ursula von der Leyen proposed or presented some of the solutions, some ideas, some directives. What do you maybe see as the most key getaways from the speech? Because it was almost an hour long speech and you said that there are many things that we have to tackle. So what do you think are maybe the key priorities for European Union in this following year?
0: These are the three areas to be watched as outlined by the president. And these are the areas of climate changes or climate policies, if you want. The area of artificial intelligence with all the related aspects of artificial intelligence, and then protection of the children or of the minors in the cyberspace, meaning especially in the social media.
1: Young Europeans now spend 4 to 6 hours a day on screens. Children are pulled ever deeper into feeds designed to keep them scrolling. What we are witnessing is a great capture of our children.
0: Then climate change, probably no need to discuss in detail. We have all seen, even in Slovakia, the impact of the climate changes this summer. And that's only, I'm afraid, a glimpse of what is to come in the next few years. So this is something we need to really do a lot, both mitigation of the impact, but also adaptation on the situation that will probably not change for better, only for worse. And there are opportunities also, because these new technologies, which will help us to mitigate and adapt to climate changes, are opening completely new fields of action.
3: This week, Bratislava was a host to the international literary festival Novotvar. Ben Pasco sat down with co-organizer Maria Modrovichova to discuss the festival and the state of literature in Slovakia today.
2: Novotvar is an international literary festival. It's been running for, this is the 11th year, so it has quite a bit of history already. And we have been very lucky to be choosing authors, both poets and fiction writers, who sort of tickle our fancy, as because we are an artist-run festival. The main core of the festival dramaturgy is three authors. So we seek for authors that really inspire us, who are, you know, interesting to us, contemporary voices who we have heard of, have read, or have not heard of and want to hear more of. So we are trying to bring in a mix of exciting literary voices, both from Slovakia, and we combine that with Central European writers and also writers from overseas.
3: I'd like to also ask you about the state of literature in Slovakia today. And one thing, you mentioned that some of these readings will be at high schools. So what's it like dealing with young people? Are they still interested in books? Do young people still read? Or is this why you're going to high schools, to encourage them?
2: Yes, I think it's a yes and a yes. I think it's both of these statements are true. When we go, we always find students who read and who are very interested in literature. As a matter of fact, this is another year that we are hosting Medziriadky, which is a project aimed at children who write, and children from elementary school up until university age. And via a form of literary competition, they get to, the ones who succeed, they get to sort of take part in a week long literary camp, which is very good for them. And for example, Nicole Hokolcerová, who is now a very well known name on the Slovak literary scene, she came from that platform. So they will have a reading of these young authors as well. And like I said, that there are many kids who are interested in literature and in reading. And I think it's very good when we sort of reach out to them and go toward them, because then they

0: we don't have that experience that they would really come on their own to the festival. It's probably we don't know how to do it so that they would come. But if we go to them, they are very interested. They're very lively. They ask questions. They even admit in the end that they actually read.
1: And besides organizing the festival, you're also an author. You mentioned this is an author-organized festival. What's it like to be an author in Slovakia today? You know, I think that one of the major problems, regardless of anything that's going on, the size of the country. And you write in Slovak, which is a very small language. So what's it like publishing books in Slovakia? What's it like being an author in Slovakia today?
0: Well, it's a very intimate affair. I mean, of course, there are authors among us who sell in greater numbers, and they are able to sell their books onto foreign markets. And it's always a great pleasure for me, for example, when my book gets translated. I have been lucky enough that my latest book is coming out in Hungarian translation at this moment, and there's a German translation coming out of the printers on Monday. So, but like I said, Nicole Hocholcerová or Marek Vadas or many other voices on the Slovak literary scene have been translated into major languages. So I mean English, French, German, and I don't know how these books fare overseas. Some of them have received prizes, some of them have received, you know, favorable notions. For example, Eva Luka has been mentioned as one of the top poets to watch last year in the New York Times for the latest English translation of her poetry. So there are very exciting voices to look out for, but like you said, it's difficult to promote literature abroad because you need funding for that. We don't have agents. We have the Slovak Literary Center who does some of the work and does the agency work, but it's not enough to have four people, you know, tend to so many authors. There's Lita as well. But yes, since we are a small book market, it's very difficult for writing to be a proper job, basically. But I think this is common with other European countries as well. I don't think it's only the problem of Slovakia. We have been suffering, of course, because of the, you know, the cut of the state funding that we were sort of relying on. So that has been a huge blow. But I think everyone has been, you know, looking around and trying to work in within the cultural field. I don't know how everybody is doing, but I think people are sort of starting to rely on themselves, which is kind of sad. But yeah, this is the state of the affairs right now. I think in the Czech Republic, something similar is happening right now. So, you know, in Hungary, it has happened before. So we are living difficult times, cultural-wise.
1: But again, that's important that you mentioned. It's not just a Slovak thing, these cultural problems. In these modern times, has it become easier to publish books? I mean, we have printers everywhere. Because it's so easy, it's become harder to publish books because there's so many more self-publishing. You've been doing this for more than a decade. Is it easier to be an author now or more difficult?
0: Well, I don't know if I have a long enough experience to sort of compare, but it's true that you can self-publish. There are more publishing houses that perhaps can cater to your personal style. There is the Medziriadky platform, which you can, you know, use if you are lucky enough to write well. So there are certainly more places to be visible through. On the other hand, there have been literary magazines which have shut down in the meantime. So some platforms are there. I don't think it's easier. The challenges are different because there are many people who write. I think there are sort of more people who are visible now. So within this small market, perhaps that is, you know, it's sort of harder to be on the pulse, mm-hmm. like who is, you know, what's coming out. And but this is an exciting thing that so many books are coming out. So on the one hand, it's easier, and on the other hand, I think if you want to reach a larger audience and be translated, it's still pretty hard or equally hard. I don't know. I'm not sure. But I think there are through people like Julia Sherwood and other people who work within this field of translation of Slovak literature, I think they have made a lot of progress of promoting Slovak literature abroad. So
1: thanks very much to Veronica and Patricia for their help with today's show. 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Thanks as usual to our sound technician Romana Jundilikova for making me look so good. 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Until next time, dopo citiamo.

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2: It is Saturday, the 3rd of October. I'm your host, Ben Pasco, and this is The Week in Slovakia.
1: This is the Saturday front page, where we take a look at what's making headlines.
2: With flu season fast approaching, doctors are urging people, particularly those with chronic conditions, to get vaccinated. People with lung diseases, cardiovascular conditions, and obesity are considered to be at particular risk. The health ministry has announced that flu vaccines will be available in pharmacies from this week. From Thursday, the 1st of October, Slovak fuel stations will face a maximum retail margin of 10 cents per liter. The measure follows a government decision aimed at limiting pressure on fuel prices amid a tense situation on European energy markets. The finance ministry says the regulation targets station margins, not retail prices themselves, and is intended to prevent excessive or artificial price increases. The ministry says diesel prices in Slovakia were the fourth lowest in the European Union last week and the lowest among the Visegrad Four. Separately, from the 1st of October, second-class train fares will be cut by half for 30 days, while the government has also offered support to municipalities dealing with bus fares. The Slovak national football team strengthened its case for promotion with two home victories and is currently making steady progress toward promotion to League B of the UEFA Nations League. After a 2-0 victory over Moldova, they also defeated Kazakhstan 2-1 at the Košice football arena on Tuesday, while favorable results in other matches have put them in an ideal position. The Slovak goals Tuesday were scored by Leo Sauer and David Hansko. During the current international break, Slovakia still has matches away to the Faroe Islands on the 2nd of October and Moldova on the 6th. With his schedule so congested, coach Vladimir Weiss is planning to rotate his lineup. After two rounds, Slovakia sit atop Group 3 with a 4-point lead over their nearest rivals. Foreign and European Affairs Minister Juraj Blanner held talks in Bratislava on Tuesday with his German counterpart Johann David Vadeful on bilateral relations, trade, and cooperation within NATO. They added that the situation in Ukraine and the Middle East was also on the agenda. A fatal attack at a primary school in Staškov, northern Slovakia, left a 61-year-old teacher dead and two people injured. Police say an 8th-grade pupil attacked classmates and teachers with a sharp object on Tuesday morning. President Peter Pellegrini expressed his condolences and said he was deeply shaken by the attack. He warned that growing aggression and intolerance in society, spread mainly through social media and unfortunately also by some politicians, can affect children. He called on people to help calm the atmosphere rather than further radicalize it and wished all those injured a speedy recovery. On Thursday, it was announced that the 13-year-old victim of the attack had succumbed to her wounds and passed away in hospital. Ministers of the Visegrad Four countries agreed at a meeting in the High Tatras that strong regions and the EU's eastern borders are key to a competitive Europe. A strong regional dimension and the ability to respond to the specific needs of individual areas are paramount, according to the V4 countries. The European Right to Stay initiative was also among the main topics discussed during the talks, with particular attention paid to regions along the EU's eastern border, which have long faced poorer transport connections, lower investment activity, and fewer job opportunities. However, according to the V4 countries, their strategic importance is growing amidst the current geopolitical situation. Slovakia's central bank, NBS, revised its GDP growth forecast for this year upwards to 0.8% and the forecast for inflation downwards to 3.6%, according to the latest autumn figures presented by NBS Governor Petr Kažimir and central bank chief economist Michal Horvat. Prime Minister Robert Fico also received German Foreign Minister Johann Wadepool. The Premier and the German minister stated that there are no unresolved issues between their countries and that bilateral relations are in good shape. Electricity prices and their impact on the competitiveness of European industry were also on the agenda of the joint meeting, as was further EU enlargement. Both sides emphasized the importance of regional cooperation. In their view, the expanded V4 Plus meeting format is proving to be an effective tool for discussing common European issues. In this context, Slovakia expressed interest in hosting a V4 Plus meeting with Germany. Parliament voted to oust Environment Minister Tomáš Taraba on Tuesday evening, with all present MPs voting for his ouster. The opposition made up 70 votes, with the coalition member SNS adding the 7 votes needed to create the majority. President Petro Pellegrini officially dismissed Taraba from office on Wednesday, the 30th of September. The Environment Ministry will be temporarily headed by Prime Minister Robert Fico. Parliament began debating a bill sponsored by the Education Ministry aimed at protecting young people from radicalization. Among the measures, the bill would regulate social media use by children under the age of 16 and introduce a mechanism for the coordinated assessment of risks related to the radicalization and mobilization to violence. The legislation was presented to Parliament by Education Minister Tomasz Drucker, who, in his speech, also addressed Tuesday's attack at an elementary school in Staszków. He again expressed his sincere condolences and wished those injured a speedy recovery. In this context, the minister stated that there was a need to adopt changes that would enable the earlier and more intense detection of the risk of violence. After this week's news roundup, we bring you the second part of today's show. As usual, we're going to play you some of the highlights from the past week's shows. Earlier this week, Patrycja Polakowiczowa introduced us to 21-year-old Jozef Adamek, a young Slovak whose fascination with insects has taken him all the way to an expedition to the rainforests of Cameroon. Together, they talked about what he discovered there, why protecting even the smallest species matters, and how his passion gradually grew into a mission to protect nature.
3: At just 21, Jozef Adamek has chosen a path that is rather unusual for someone his age. He is a volunteer, content creator, and young conservation enthusiast whose work revolves around the natural world and, in particular, insects, creatures that often receive far less attention than larger and more, let's be honest, likable animals. Although what makes his story particularly interesting is the way he has managed to turn a very specific interest into something with a much broader purpose. His activities combine education, public awareness, and practical conservation, while also bringing attention to the importance of protecting ecosystems that may seem very distant from our everyday lives in Slovakia. So, who is the young Slovak behind all of this? What motivates him to dedicate so much of his life to the natural world, and where did his rather unconventional journey begin? Let's hear it from Jozef himself.
4: Thank you for having me, first of all. My name is Jozef. I'm from Bielý Kostol in Slovakia. I'm a moth breeder, and I'm interested and working actively in insect conservation and in saving the rainforests of Cameroon. I have been fascinated by insects as far as I can remember. When I was really, really small in kindergarten, I spent every break outside in the playground searching for beetles, you know, digging through rotting wood. So I guess it has always been in me. And every period of my life, I spend my days catching snakes, you know, catching beetles. And this fascination later turned out, you know, or evolved into me starting to raise the insects, keeping the moths. I also had other insects before. I kept stick insects like many other people. And then it evolved again into having so much stuff and so much videos and photos and information that I started doing articles for other breeders, because in Slovakia and Czech Republic, the moth breeding community wasn't that big. It's much more bigger now, and it keeps growing. It's, you know, keeping insects is becoming more popular. I started making videos later on, which I am still doing, mostly on social media now. Then it evolved even further with me doing lectures, for example, or interviews such as this. And then the biggest step was the expeditions.
3: So as you said, you specialize mainly in moths. You are breeding them, and you have also worked with dozens of different species of them. What does breeding and studying them actually involve, and what can observing their entire life circle teach people in general about species?
4: That's a very interesting question, because you can, as a human, learn a lot from even insects. And when you're working with a living creature that takes weeks, months, or years to finish the life cycle, it teaches you to be patient in life, which is a very useful skill, especially in today's age where everything moves so fast. And it usually looks like, you know, you start with the egg, which hatches and small caterpillars appear. The hatching of the eggs usually takes around 2 weeks, but there are species that can spend up to weeks in this stage. Then the caterpillars spend around 1 month of eating leaves until they grow and are ready to pupate or form a cocoon. But of course, there are also species that can spend 6 or 7 months as a caterpillar. And these belong to one of the largest caterpillars in the world, specifically from Africa. These are named Gonometa.
3: And how big are they, so that the listeners can imagine, like, how many centimeters?
4: They can reach up to even 15 or 17 centimeters.
3: Oh.
4: And that's captive bred specimens we are talking about. So in nature, they obviously grow larger because it's not always possible to replicate the conditions in our homes, you know, so that they reach their full potential. But as a breeder, it's what I always try to do. The species itself reaches its maximum potential in my care. And there are species that mostly spend, again, a month in their cocoon until they hatch. Others spend a year because they need to overwinter. So they hatch next spring or next summer. And then there are species that can spend years as cocoons or pupa. There is a species in Europe, it's Saturnina spinii, that can last up to even 15 years in a cocoon.
3: You have also already managed to document a complete life cycle of a rare African moth, which apparently has not been documented ever before, so I would say that it's a great achievement for you. And more recently, specimens from your expedition to Cameroon have been sent for DNA analysis to determine whether they could represent a previously unknown species. How significant would you say this discovery is for non-experts, for our listeners and for me?
4: Well, Cameroon is an interesting place regarding species because there is so much chaos going on and not many people actually go there, and it can be quite dangerous at some places, and it requires you having a local guide to actually orient and have a full potential of the country. There is a big house in the species because you can see one moth, for example, and you have two specimens and they are each labeled as the same species, but they are just so different. It's like comparing red and blue, for example. Mm-hmm. Of course, it's a good achievement for me, but the eggs were provided for me by the organization Cameroon Arc, by my good friend Andrew, which is the one who also created this organization. And without him, I wouldn't have the opportunity. So it's not just my achievement, but the achievement of our organization. And to be honest, I wouldn't say it's a big thing because the new species are being described every day. You know, scientists are always in the field searching and working, and it helps us to better understand and conserve the ecosystems when we know what species are present. And gives us a better opportunity to actually protect the rainforest when we know what's in it and we can argue about protecting it.
2: Every September, the President of the European Commission delivers the State of the Union Address to the European Parliament, setting out the EU's key challenges, priorities, and initiatives for the year ahead. Following this year's address, our colleague Veronika Stepanova spoke with Petr Stanio, head of the European Commission representation in Slovakia, about what the State of the Union means beyond Brussels and what its priorities could mean for a smaller member state such as Slovakia.
5: Honourable members, it was the best of times, it was the worst of times. This is how Charles Dickens describes Europe in the days of the French Revolution. And it is also a fair description of the world we live in. The speed of change is incredible, the challenges exceptional. So if I look at Europe today, I would say the state of our union is the strongest it has ever been. The state of our union can also feel as precarious as it has ever been.
6: With those statements seemingly contradictory at first, yet both true, President of the European Commission, Ursula von der Leyen, opened this year's State of the Union Address, or SATEU, to the European Parliament. The address is delivered every September and sets out the European Union's main challenges, priorities, and initiatives for the year ahead. To find out more about what's in store for the EU and what it could mean for Slovakia as a member state, I recently visited the European Commission's representation in Slovakia in Bratislava. So we are meeting here today with Petr Stano, head of the European Commission representation in Bratislava of the Slovak Republic, to talk about SOTEU. I would like to ask the first question: why should we, as European citizens, pay attention to SOTEU?
7: This is the State of the Union speech of the President of the European Commission. So this is probably the only opportunity for citizens in Slovakia and in other member states to hear from a European institution. How does the European institution from Brussels see the developments of our union of 27 member states? And unlike many other such speeches about the State of the Republic in individual member states, which are more like backward looking, so they are trying to see what has been done and analyze the situation in a respective state, the State of the Union speech is very forward looking. It outlines the areas where the Commission and the President of the Commission see the biggest challenges, the biggest opportunities, and the biggest need to pay attention with a regulatory framework, with initiatives, or with any kind of action that is then taken at the level of the member state.
8: Can we maybe see also in this State of the Union address some input of the Slovak Republic?
7: Well, the State of the Union is supposed to cover the European Union as a whole. Of course, countries have their own issues, have their own State of the Republic speeches or analysis and reports, but this is a product of the European Commission. So the European Commission looks at the 27 member states, at the individual policy areas, but the input is, let's say, commission-owned. So the input from the member states is actually coming from institutions like ours, the representation of the European Commission in the member state, but not from the authorities of the member states. Because the idea, the logic and philosophy of this speech of the President of the Commission is to offer a European perspective, an European answer to all the challenges that we see, and European initiatives that are then being taken forward by the member states. But if you have been watching or if you were reading the speech, you have seen that there were concrete examples from individual member states that underline certain achievements, certain results, or certain shortcomings from the member states, just to make sure that everyone understands it on examples that are from his or her familiar environment.
8: In the past, many people were saying that maybe this speech is very theoretical, that there is not so much excitement. But also with geopolitical tension, we can see that there is a shift. This year, the magazine Political actually said that it was maybe more passionate than what we are used to. Do you agree?
7: Well, for us as people who are working for the European Commission and in the European Union, and we are dealing with European issues every day, for us this speech is always very substantial. The diversity and plurality in the European Union is an amazing thing, and there can be different views about the speech, its content, its impact. But the fact is that if you are listening carefully, you see an identification, a diagnosis of what is the European Union facing nowadays, both internally and externally. And you see also indications, or if you want, declaration of intent, how the European Commission wants to approach this issue. We cannot solve them as Commission, but we can come up with initiatives, proposals, and suggestions that we are taking forward then with the member states, who are then adopting the necessary policies and decisions. So to me, this speech, yes, it was passionate. It was also very alarming in a way. But you need a passion because you need to wake up people.
9: So our choice is clear. Do we want a strong and independent Europe that stands up for its values in this world? Or do we let divisions and dependencies hold us back? Do we want to rally around our European idea that together we can decide our own destiny? Or do we let our democracies be undermined by the proxies and puppets of authoritarians?
7: The president said that we are facing as many perils as never before, but also opportunities. And this is the beautiful thing about the European Union, that we always somehow manage to transfer even the biggest crisis in something that brings opportunities and possibilities for us. But it's important to realize that if we want to tackle those challenges, we need to work together as Europeans. And I think this is probably one of the main messages of this speech. There are challenges, there are problems, there are crises, but we have all the instruments and we have all the potential to deal with them. But we will be only successful if we look and seek joint solutions.

0: of the minors in the cyberspace, meaning especially in the social media.
1: Young Europeans now spend 4 to 6 hours a day on screens. Children are pulled ever deeper into feeds designed to keep them scrolling. What we are witnessing is a great capture of our children.
0: Then climate change, probably no need to discuss in detail. We have all seen, even in Slovakia, the impact of the climate changes this summer. And that's only, I'm afraid, a glimpse of what is to come in the next few years. So this is something we need to really do a lot, both mitigation of the impact, but also adaptation on the situation that will probably not change for better, only for worse. And there are opportunities also, because these new technologies, which will help us to mitigate and adapt to climate changes, are opening completely new fields. Field of action.
2: This week, Bratislava was a host to the international literary festival Novotvar. Ben Pascoe sat down with co-organizer Maria Modrovichova to discuss the festival and the state of literature in Slovakia today.
3: Novotvar is an international literary festival. It's been running for, this is the 11th year, so it has quite a bit of history already. And we have been very lucky to be choosing authors, both poets and fiction writers, who sort of tickle our fancy, as because we are an artist-run festival. The main core of the festival dramaturgy is three authors. So we seek for authors that really inspire us, who are, you know, interesting to us, contemporary voices who we have heard of, have read, or have not heard of and want to hear more of. So we are trying to bring in a mix of exciting literary voices, both from Slovakia, and we combine that with Central European writers and also writers from overseas.
2: I'd like to also ask you about, like, the state of literature in Slovakia today. And one thing, you mentioned that some of these readings will be at high schools. So what's it like dealing with young people? Are they still interested in books? Do young people still read? Or is this why you're going to high schools, to encourage them?
3: Yes, I think it's a yes and a yes. I think it's both of these statements are true. When we go, we always find students who read and who are very interested in literature. As a matter of fact, this is another year that we are hosting Medziriadky, which is a project aimed at children who write, and children from elementary school up until university age. And via a form of literary competition, they get to, the ones who succeed, they get to sort of take part in a week-long literary camp, which is very good for them. And for example, Nikol Hokolcerová, who is now a very well-known name on the Slovak literary scene, she came from that platform. So they will have a reading of these young authors as well. And like I said, that there are many kids who are interested in literature and in reading. And I think it's very good when we sort of reach out to them and go toward them, because then we don't have that experience that they would really come on their own to the festival. It's probably, we don't know how to do it so that they would come. But if we go to them, they are very interested, they're very lively, they ask questions, they even admit in the end that they actually read.
2: And besides organizing the festival, you're also an author. You mentioned this is an author-organized festival. What's it like to be an author in Slovakia today? You know, I think that one of the major problems, regardless of anything that's going on, the size of the country. And you write in Slovak, which is a very small language. So what's it like publishing books in Slovakia? What's it like being an author in Slovakia today?
3: Well, it's a very intimate affair. I mean, of course, there are authors among us who sell in greater numbers, and they are able to sell their books onto foreign markets. And it's always a great pleasure for me, for example, when my book gets translated. I have been lucky enough that my latest book is coming out in Hungarian translation at this moment, and there's a German translation coming out of the printers on Monday. So, but like I said, Nikol Hocholcerová or Marek Vadas or many other voices on the Slovak literary scene have been translated into major languages. So I mean English, French, German, and I don't know how these books fare overseas. Some of them have received prizes, some of them have received, you know, favorable notions. For example, Eva Luka has been mentioned as one of the top poets to watch last year in the New York Times for the latest English translation of her poetry. So there are very exciting voices to look out for, but like you said, it's difficult to promote literature abroad because you need funding for that. We don't have agents. We have the Slovak Literary Center who does some of the work and does the agency work, but it's not

0: not enough to have four people, you know, tend to so many authors. There's Lita as well. But yes, since we are a small book market, it's very difficult for writing to be a proper job, basically. But I think this is common with other European countries as well. I don't think it's only the problem of Slovakia. We have been suffering, of course, because of the cut of the state funding that we were sort of relying on. So that has been a huge blow. But I think everyone has been, you know, looking around and trying to work within the cultural field. I don't know how everybody is doing, but I think people are sort of starting to rely on themselves, which is kind of sad. But yeah, this is the state of the affairs right now. I think in the Czech Republic, something similar is happening right now. So, you know, in Hungary, it has happened before. So we are living difficult times, cultural wise.
1: But again, that's important that you mentioned. It's not just a Slovak thing, these cultural problems. In these modern times, has it become easier to publish books? I mean, we have printers everywhere. Because it's so easy, it's become harder to publish books because there's so many more self-publishing. You've been doing this for more than a decade. Is it easier to be an author now or more difficult?
0: Well, I don't know if I have a long enough experience to sort of compare, but it's true that you can self-publish. There are more publishing houses that perhaps can cater to your personal style. There is the Medziriadky platform, which you can, you know, use if you are lucky enough to write well. So there are certainly more places to be visible through. On the other hand, there have been literary magazines which have shut down in the meantime. So some platforms are there. I don't think it's easier. The challenges are different because there are many people who write. I think there are sort of more people who are visible now. So within this small market, perhaps that is, you know, it's sort of harder to be on the pulse, mm-hmm. like who is, you know, what's coming out. And but this is an exciting thing that so many books are coming out. So on the one hand, it's easier, and on the other hand, I think if you want to reach a larger audience and be translated, it's still pretty hard, or equally hard. I don't know. I'm not sure. But I think there are through people like Julia Sherwood and other people who work within this field of translation of Slovak literature. I think they have made a lot of progress of promoting Slovak literature abroad. So.
1: 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Thanks as usual to our sound technician, Romana Žundilikova, for making me look so good. This is Ben Pasco signing off. Until next time, do počutia.

0: Hello and welcome to our Sunday program here on Radio Slovakia International. In today's show, we will first take a look at some of the messages and reception reports that our listeners have sent to us over the past week. Then, in the ninth round of our RSI competition, Living Water, we are going to introduce to you yet another spa. This time, we will be talking about the famous Slovak spa town of Turčianske Teplice. As always, listen carefully to the quiz question at the end of this segment. And lastly, Slovak opera legend Peter Dvorský has celebrated his 75th birthday on the 25th of September. With the help of our music dramaturge Radomír Meša, we look back at his remarkable career and hear the maestro reflect on his memories from the opera stage, the music closest to his heart, and the importance of humor in his life. Your host will be Patricia Polakovičová, and we have a lot going on this Sunday. So sit back, relax, and enjoy.
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0: In our Listener's Tribune, we begin in the United States with Miguel Moreno from Pembroke Pines, Florida. Miguel tuned in to Radio Slovakia International via WRMI on the 28th of September. Miguel wrote that he heard a discussion touching on artificial intelligence, technology companies, and AI infrastructure, as well as a segment connected with Slovak language learning. This is a segment regularly prepared by my colleague Veronika called Slovak Soundcheck. He also sent us audio recordings of the reception and added that he regularly listens to RSI's Spanish broadcast via WRMI. Thank you, Miguel, for listening and for taking the time to send us your reception report. Our second message comes from Siddhartha Bhattacharjee in India, who monitored our English broadcast on the 22nd of September. He described the signal that day as weak, giving the reception an SIO rating of 433. Siddhartha also sent us several questions connected with World Alzheimer's Day, observed on the 21st of September. Hopefully, we will be able to answer your questions in one of our upcoming shows. And finally, Siddhartha sent warm words to the entire RSI team, expressing his appreciation for the work of our presenters, producers, and technical staff, and wishing Radio Slovakia International many more years of broadcasting. Thank you to Miguel and Siddhartha for getting in touch, and, as always, thank you to all of you around the world who continue to tune in to Radio Slovakia International. And now, as we mentioned in the beginning, in today's part of our competition series Living Water, we will take you to the picturesque town of Turčianske Teplice in central Slovakia. Right in its heart lies a resort which, thanks to its abundant thermal spring, offers its guests treatment, relaxation, and entertainment. The modern Turčianske Teplice Spa was visited by Marika Antašová from the German section of Radio Slovakia International. Turčianske Teplice is one of the oldest spa towns in Slovakia. The first written record of its thermal spring dates back to 1281. Their healing effects were also experienced by King of Hungary and Holy Roman Emperor Sigmund of Luxembourg, who came here to treat his gout in the 15th century. Another prominent visitor, Empress Elizabeth of Austria, known as Sissi, gave her name to both a restaurant at the Royal Palace Hotel and one of the drinking springs. Until just a few years ago, the Golden Spa of Turčianske Teplice profoundly referred to its royal history and treatments using 24-karat gold. And although the past can still be felt at every turn, today it offers its services as the modern spa Turčianske Teplice. It caters not only to older patients, but also to young people and families with children who can enjoy the spa's aqua park. Marketing manager Lesia Hogová explains why the spa places particular emphasis on being modern.
2: We are modern mainly because we use geothermal energy to heat our swimming pools as well as our buildings. We have also covered all our roofs with photovoltaic panels. We try to make use of all available modern technologies in our operations, and we also provide charging facilities for electric vehicles. We have renovated all our balneotherapy facilities, which has made us one of the truly modern spas in Slovakia.
0: The spa in Turčianske Teplice was the first and for a long time, the only one in Slovakia to specialize in urological conditions and chronic kidney diseases. This convinced urologist Robert Frölich to accept the job offer there.
3: Aj preto tam tak rád pracujem, že tam vidím ten efekt tej kúpeľnej liečby.
4: That is also why I enjoy working here so much, because I can see the effects of spa treatment and how satisfied people are. Statistically, if 100 people come to me for their final checkup, 99 of them leave satisfied, which is very positive. Some leave with visibly improved physical health. Many people also experience an improvement in their mental well-being. We have patients who come to us with oncological conditions, such as breast or prostate cancer. After radical prostatectomy due to prostate cancer, a patient's mental well-being can also be significantly affected. Over the course of 3 or 4 weeks, spa treatment can considerably improve their mental state and their overall optimism about life.
0: Turčianske Teplice, however, is not only sought out by patients suffering from urological or oncological conditions or kidney diseases.
3: Tým, že by som povedal, že sme také najuniverzálnejšie kúpele, tak
4: since we are the most versatile spa in Slovakia, there is quite a wide range of conditions that can be treated in Turčianske Teplice. These include musculoskeletal conditions, all kinds of conditions following injuries, surgery, or total joint replacements, as well as a broad range of neurological disorders. Children with cerebral palsy also come here, along with patients with multiple sclerosis, pulmonary neuropathies, and various neuromuscular disorders.
0: The spa doctor particularly highlights the unique composition of the local mineral water as a key element in the treatment.
3: Nie každá minerálna voda je liečivá, samozrejme.
4: Not every mineral water has healing properties. It should contain at least 1,000 milligrams of dissolved minerals per liter. In Turčianske Teplice, the water is highly mineralized, containing 1,424 milligrams per liter. It is a hydrogen carbonate, calcium and magnesium rich water. Its composition is important because it allows us to tailor drinking treatments to individual patients and their conditions. Ideally, a patient should drink 1 or 2 deciliters of their mineral water 3 times a day. It is certainly important not to overdo it.
0: There are 4 drinking springs in Turčianske Teplice: Žigmund, Sisi, Kolár, and Živena. At the abandoned Živena spring in front of the Royal Palace Hotel, people carrying plastic bottles come and go constantly. No one fills just a glass. Spa guest and pensioner Veronika explains why.
5: Musí to človek dať vychladiť, nie teple.
6: You have to let it cool down. You shouldn't drink it warm. Take it in a bottle, leave it on your table to cool, and then drink it.
0: The information board by the Živena spring states that the water has a temperature of between 39 and 44 degrees Celsius and is recommended for conditions such as bladder disorders, prostate inflammation, and inflammation of the lining of the large intestine. Visitor Jela has been drinking it regularly for more than 10 years.
6: I collect the water because it helps with my digestion. My gallbladder problems have eased, and I no longer have the problems I used to have when I would wake up at night with heartburn coming all the way up into my nose. Now it's fine.
0: Even the water used for treatments has to be cooled down before it can come into contact with the skin. The heat extracted in the process is then used to warm the swimming pools, explains the spa's marketing manager Lesia Hogová.
7: We also have an indoor swimming pool, which was the first elevated pool of its kind in Slovakia. And then we have 3 aquatic facilities where people can bathe directly at the source of the mineral thermal healing water. 2 of these pools are in the aqua park, and 1 is in our 5-star hotel.
0: The Blue Bath, today known as the Golden Bath or Royal Bath, which is connected to the Royal Palace Hotel, is an architectural gem and a cultural monument.
7: From the outside, it looks like a chapel, while inside there is an active thermal pool. It is a small pool with an incredible atmosphere. It is peaceful, the water is warm, it is a very pleasant place to relax and reflect.
0: The extensive balneotherapy facilities are located in the Veľká Fatra Spa Hotel. They offer massages, wraps, and exercise therapies, but above all, water-based treatments, which are a particular specialty of the spa. Lesia Hogová introduces some of them.
8: Máme rôzne prímesové kúpele.
7: We offer various baths with added ingredients such as Dead Sea mud or peat, as well as the
2: beer bath, which is very popular these days. What makes it unique is that the guest bathes in a tub filled with our healing thermal mineral water, with brewer's yeast added to it. So it feels as though they are bathing in beer. As part of this premium treatment, guests can also enjoy a beer. It is particularly popular with men who speak very highly of it. And of course, it helps them relax both body and mind.
0: Spa guests can also clear their minds in the spacious spa park, which is listed as a national cultural monument. The Kolar drinking spring is located here, and the Teplica stream flows through the park. In the park, open lawns alternate with clusters of broad, leafy trees. Art lovers will certainly appreciate sculptures made from living plants, as well as unusual benches. By the fountain, we met spa guest Milada, an oncology patient out for a walk.
6: I live in Žilina, but I used to live here with my parents, and my husband was from here too. I experienced many beautiful moments here, including in this park.
0: Half of the park is owned by the spa and the other half by the town. Cooperation within the modern spa Turčianske Teplice is currently at a standard level, says the mayor of Turčianske Teplice, Igor Hus.
4: We try to find solutions. The situation has not always been ideal, but I think the town is developing now. The spa is located in the center of Turčianska Teplica, but there are also other facilities here, restaurants, a shopping center. The pedestrian zone has become a kind of promenade where people stop and talk to each other. I believe that our cooperation will continue to be good in the future. It would be good for Turčianska Teplica to be a pleasant place to live, not only for spa guests, but also for local residents. This involves creating various relaxation areas, parking spaces, and so on. There is also more construction taking place here. That is not always easy either, and it needs to be approached sensitively. For example, discussions concerning the apartment buildings constructed by the spa took longer, but we always managed to find a compromise.
0: Lesia Hogova adds that the spa and the town try to support each other's events. For example, the spa contributes prizes to raffles at events organized by the town, while the town allows vehicles to pass through the pedestrian zone during events organized by the spa. Concerts, exhibitions, and treatment events add variety to the program for both local residents and spa guests. The mayor particularly highlights Dni mesta and Hornoturčianske Dožinkové slávnosti, Town Days, and the Upper Turiec Harvest Festival. The spa's marketing manager, Lesia Hogová, singles out one event in particular.
2: Every year we open the season in May with a stop by the International Vintage Car Rally, the 500 kilometers of Slovakia. I have never seen so many people at any other event here in town. Vintage cars are parked in front of all our accommodation facilities and hotels. This year there were 150 of them. At the same time, the latest car models also arrive alongside the vintage vehicles, offering an interesting comparison.
0: For art and cultural experiences, guests can visit the Mikuláš Galanda Gallery, located near the park, or the Artur Gallery, directly in the spa. Those wishing to explore the wider surroundings of the town can also choose from a range of optional excursions.
2: The Gáďer Valley is very popular. We also offer electric bike and children's pedal go-kart rentals, so guests can rent a bike or a go-kart and explore this beautiful valley. We also recommend Bojnice Castle, which is very popular with visitors. I would say that everything is close to us. The geographical center of Europe is just 12 kilometers away, which is another major attraction for people staying here to visit.
0: There are also several ski resorts in the surrounding area, which cooperate with the spa to offer discounts to guests. They usually spend the day skiing and relax at the spa in the evening. The nearby mountains also offer plenty of opportunities for both recreational and more experienced hikers. One of our listeners can experience the atmosphere of late autumn in Turčianske Teplice by correctly answering our question. What is the name of the stream that flows through the spa park? Please send us your answer to this question by the 31st of October this year to STVR, Radio Slovakia International, Slovenský rozhlas, Mýtna 1, 81107 Bratislava, Slovakia, or by email to englishsection@stvr.sk. From all the correct answers received across all RSI language sections, we will draw one winner of a gift voucher for two-night spa and aquapark stay for two people, valid until the 23rd of December this year. The stay includes accommodation at the Veľká Fatra Hotel, half-board, and admission to the aquapark and swimming pool. In addition to the winner of the spa stay, each RSI language section will also draw one winner of a set of gifts. We wish you the best of luck. And finally, it is time to draw the winner of the 8th round of our Living Water competition.
9: A konečne prichádza moment, kedy vyžrebujeme víťaza hlavnej ceny 8.
0: Our colleague from RSI's German section, Kerstin Plačke-Jakubík, hosted this round of the competition about the spa in Brusno. And the quiz question was how many healing springs emerge in the spa park in Brusno. The correct answer was 5 springs. And the winner is Marek Pies from Poland, a listener to RSI's Russian language broadcast. He wins a 3-night stay at Brusno Spa with half board and admission to the Caracalla Spa. And the winner of the prize package selected from among the listeners to our English language broadcast who send us the correct answer is Vamsi Chituri from the United States. Our warmest congratulations to both winners. But stay tuned for the rest of the show.

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1: Slovak opera legend Peter Dvorsky celebrated his 75th birthday on the 25th of September. Pronounced the Slovak Pavarotti, he performed on some of the world's most prestigious stages and, in the 1980s, ranked among the leading international tenors alongside José Carreras, Plácido Domingo and Luciano Pavarotti, who even described Dvorsky as his legitimate successor. Dvorsky made his operatic debut as a talented 21-year-old student and, alongside his successful international career, later became a mentor and held several prominent positions in Slovakia's cultural life. Every milestone birthday is a reason to celebrate. But is Peter Dvorsky actually the type of a person who enjoys celebrations? This is what he told Hanna Rapantová in a recent interview for Slovak Radio.
2: I have to admit, I'm not really the type to plan big celebrations. I'm happy that so many of my fans still think of me and, like me, look back on those special moments. Of course, I miss some things because time is relentless, especially the wonderful opera performances I had both at home and around the world. But the memories remain, and that is what matters. Those beautiful memories of my performances keep me going and allow me to remain, in a way, in that world of opera. I enjoy looking back, especially with friends, but also when I'm alone. I realize how much I have experienced. At the same time, I also allowed myself time to rest and enjoy my family. So it is wonderful to keep returning to those memories

It could be Puccini's La Bohème or Manon Lescaut, but it doesn't always have to be opera. I also enjoy symphonic music, especially works by Sibelius. I simply love music in general. When I was younger, I also sang many folk songs, and they have stayed in my memory and in my heart. It is the kind of music I can always relax to.

0: World-renowned opera singer Peter Dvorsky is also known for his love of humor. What kind of humor does he enjoy? And what makes him laugh?
1: I like intelligent humor, something short and witty rather than a long story. It should come from human imperfections, because nobody is perfect every day. Sometimes we stumble, figuratively speaking, and something funny comes out of it. That is the kind of humor I enjoy. Humor is the spice of life. We cannot live our lives being serious all the time.
0: Peter Dvorsky would leave humor behind whenever he stepped onto the opera stage to perform roles that demanded a more serious approach. But how does he feel about the darker and more serious themes of opera?
1: I like operas that are full of passion and sometimes end tragically. I have had many opportunities to sing in operas where my partners die at the end. Manon Lescaut, La Bohème, Adrienne Lecouvreur. My loves always seem to die in my arms. It may not be pleasant, but it is theater. We do it for audiences who love opera, so we have to sing and act it convincingly enough for them to believe in the tragedy.
0: Beyond the world of opera, Peter Dvorsky also made his mark on Slovak popular music. In 1996, together with Pavol Habera, Karel Gott, and the Slovak Philharmonic Orchestra conducted by Ondrej Lenart, he recorded the album Svet lásku má, which remains one of Slovakia's best-selling albums. With best wishes from Radio Slovakia International, we will now celebrate the artistry of maestro Peter Dvorsky with the album's title track. The album itself marks its 30th anniversary this year.

0: And that is all for today's show, dear listeners. Thank you for spending your Sunday with us, and we hope to hear from you again. Your host today was Patricia Polakovičová with sound technician Romana Šunderlíková, and together we wish you a nice rest of your weekend. Until next time, goodbye and do počutia.
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0: Hello and welcome to our Sunday program here on Radio Slovakia International. In today's show, we will first take a look at some of the messages and reception reports that our listeners have sent to us over the past week. Then, in the ninth round of our RSI competition, Living Water, we are going to introduce to you yet another spa. This time, we will be talking about the famous Slovak spa town of Turčianske Teplice. As always, listen carefully to the quiz question at the end of this segment. And lastly, Slovak opera legend Peter Dvorský has celebrated his 75th birthday on the 25th of September. With the help of our music dramaturge Radomír Meša, we look back at his remarkable career and hear the maestro reflect on his memories from the opera stage, the music closest to his heart, and the importance of humor in his life. Your host will be Patricia Polakovičová, and we have a lot going on this Sunday. So sit back, relax, and enjoy.
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0: In our Listeners' Tribune, we begin in the United States with Miguel Moreno from Pembroke Pines, Florida. Miguel tuned in to Radio Slovakia International via WRMI on the 28th of September. Miguel wrote that he heard a discussion touching on artificial intelligence, technology companies, and AI infrastructure, as well as a segment connected with Slovak language learning. This is a segment regularly prepared by my colleague Veronika called Slovak Soundcheck. He also sent us audio recordings of the reception and added that he regularly listens to RSI's Spanish broadcast via WRMI. Thank you, Miguel, for listening and for taking the time to send us your reception report. Our second message comes from Siddhartha Bhattacharjee in India, who monitored our English broadcast on the 22nd of September. He described the signal that day as weak, giving the reception an SIO rating of 433. Siddhartha also sent us several questions connected with World Alzheimer's Day, observed on the 21st of September. Hopefully, we will be able to answer your questions in one of our upcoming shows. And finally, Siddhartha sent warm words to the entire RSI team, expressing his appreciation for the work of our presenters, producers, and technical staff, and wishing Radio Slovakia International many more years of broadcasting. Thank you to Miguel and Siddhartha for getting in touch, and as always, thank you to all of you around the world who continue to tune in to Radio Slovakia International. And now, as we mentioned in the beginning, in today's part of our competition series Living Water, we will take you to the picturesque town of Turčianske Teplice in central Slovakia. Right in its heart lies a resort which, thanks to its abundant thermal spring, offers its guests treatment, relaxation, and entertainment. The modern Turčianske Teplice Spa was visited by Marika Antašová from the German section of Radio Slovakia International. Turčianske Teplice is one of the oldest spa towns in Slovakia. The first written record of its thermal spring dates back to 1281. Their healing effects were also experienced by King of Hungary and Holy Roman Emperor Sigmund of Luxembourg, who came here to treat his gout in the 15th century. Another prominent visitor, Empress Elizabeth of Austria, known as Sissi, gave her name to both a restaurant at the Royal Palace Hotel and one of the drinking springs. Until just a few years ago, the Golden Spa of Turčianske Teplice profoundly referred to its royal history and treatments using 24-karat gold. And although the past can still be felt at every turn, today it offers its services as the modern spa Turčianske Teplice. It caters not only to older patients, but also to young people and families with children who can enjoy the spa's aqua park. Marketing manager Lesia Hogová explains why the spa places particular emphasis on being modern.
2: We are modern mainly because we use geothermal energy to heat our swimming pools as well as our buildings. We have also covered all our roofs with photovoltaic panels. We try to make use of all available modern technologies in our operations, and we also provide charging facilities for electric vehicles. We have renovated all our balneotherapy facilities, which has made us one of the truly modern spas in Slovakia.
0: The spa in Turčianske Teplice was the first and for a long time, the only one in Slovakia to specialize in urological conditions and chronic kidney diseases. This convinced urologist Robert Frölich to accept the job offer there.
3: Aj preto tam tak rád pracujem, že tam vidím ten efekt tej kúpeľnej liečby.
4: That is also why I enjoy working here so much, because I can see the effects of spa treatment and how satisfied people are. Statistically, if 100 people come to me for their final checkup, 99 of them leave satisfied, which is very positive. Some leave with visibly improved physical health. Many people also experience an improvement in their mental well-being. We have patients who come to us with oncological conditions, such as breast or prostate cancer. After radical prostatectomy due to prostate cancer, a patient's mental well-being can also be significantly affected. Over the course of 3 or 4 weeks, spa treatment can considerably improve their mental state and their overall optimism about life.
0: Turčianske Teplice, however, is not only sought out by patients suffering from urological or oncological conditions or kidney diseases.
3: Tým, že by som povedal, že sme také najuniverzálnejšie kúpele, tak
4: since we are the most versatile spa in Slovakia, there is quite a wide range of conditions that can be treated in Turčianske Teplice. These include musculoskeletal conditions, all kinds of conditions following injuries, surgery, or total joint replacements, as well as a broad range of neurological disorders. Children with cerebral palsy also come here, along with patients with multiple sclerosis, polyneuropathies, and various neuromuscular disorders.
0: The spa doctor particularly highlights the unique composition of the local mineral water as a key element in the treatment.
3: Nie každá minerálna voda je liečivá, samozrejme.
4: Not every mineral water has healing properties. It should contain at least 1,000 milligrams of dissolved minerals per liter. In Turčianske Teplice, the water is highly mineralized, containing 1,424 milligrams per liter. It is a hydrogen carbonate, calcium and magnesium rich water. Its composition is important because it allows us to tailor drinking treatments to individual patients and their conditions. Ideally, a patient should drink 1 or 2 deciliters of their mineral water 3 times a day. It is certainly important not to overdo it.
0: There are 4 drinking springs in Turčianske Teplice: Žigmund, Sisi, Kolár and Živena. At the abandoned Živena spring in front of the Royal Palace Hotel, people carrying plastic bottles come and go constantly. No one fills just a glass. Spa guest and pensioner Veronika explains why.
5: Musí to človek dať vychladiť, nie teple.
6: You have to let it cool down. You shouldn't drink it warm. Take it in a bottle, leave it on your table to cool, and then drink it.
0: The information board by the Živena spring states that the water has a temperature of between 39 and 44 degrees Celsius and is recommended for conditions such as bladder disorders, prostate inflammation, and inflammation of the lining of the large intestine. Visitor Jela has been drinking it regularly for more than 10 years.
6: I collect the water because it helps with my digestion. My gallbladder problems have eased, and I no longer have the problems I used to have when I would wake up at night with heartburn coming all the way up into my nose. Now it's fine.
0: Even the water used for treatments has to be cooled down before it can come into contact with the skin. The heat extracted in the process is then used to warm the swimming pools, explains the spa's marketing manager Lesia Hogová.
7: We also have an indoor swimming pool, which was the first elevated pool of its kind in Slovakia. And then we have 3 aquatic facilities where people can bathe directly at the source of the mineral thermal healing water. 2 of these pools are in the aqua park, and 1 is in our 5-star hotel.
0: The Blue Bath, today known as the Golden Bath or Royal Bath, which is connected to the Royal Palace Hotel, is an architectural gem and a cultural monument.
7: From the outside, it looks like a chapel, while inside there is an active thermal pool. It is a small pool with an incredible atmosphere. It is peaceful, the water is warm, it is a very pleasant place to relax and reflect.
0: The extensive balneotherapy facilities are located in the Veľká Fatra Spa Hotel. They offer massages, wraps and exercise therapies, but above all, water-based treatments, which are a particular specialty of the spa. Lesia Hogová introduces some of them.
8: Máme rôzne prímesové kúpele.
7: We offer various baths with added ingredients such as Dead Sea mud or peat, as well as the B
2: beer bath, which is very popular these days. What makes it unique is that the guest bathes in a tub filled with our healing thermal mineral water, with brewer's yeast added to it, so it feels as though they are bathing in beer. As part of this premium treatment, guests can also enjoy a beer. It is particularly popular with men, who speak very highly of it. And of course, it helps them relax both body and mind.
0: Spa guests can also clear their minds in the spacious spa park, which is listed as a national cultural monument. The Kolar drinking spring is located here, and the Teplica stream flows through the park. In the park, open lawns alternate with clusters of broad, leafy trees. Art lovers will certainly appreciate sculptures made from living plants, as well as unusual benches. By the fountain, we met spa guest Milada, an oncology patient out for a walk.
6: I live in Žilina, but I used to live here with my parents, and my husband was from here too. I experienced many beautiful moments here, including in this park.
0: Half of the park is owned by the spa and the other half by the town. Cooperation within the modern spa Turčianske Teplice is currently at a standard level, says the mayor of Turčianske Teplice, Igor Hus.
4: We try to find solutions. The situation has not always been ideal, but I think the town is developing now. The spa is located in the center of Turčianska Teplica, but there are also other facilities here, restaurants, a shopping center. The pedestrian zone has become a kind of promenade where people stop and talk to each other. I believe that our cooperation will continue to be good in the future. It would be good for Turčianska Teplica to be a pleasant place to live, not only for spa guests, but also for local residents. This involves creating various relaxation areas, parking spaces, and so on. There is also more construction taking place here. That is not always easy either, and it needs to be approached sensitively. For example, discussions concerning the apartment buildings constructed by the spa took longer, but we always managed to find a compromise.
0: Lesia Hogova adds that the spa and the town try to support each other's events. For example, the spa contributes prizes to raffles at events organized by the town, while the town allows vehicles to pass through the pedestrian zone during events organized by the spa. Concerts, exhibitions, and treatment events add variety to the program for both local residents and spa guests. The mayor particularly highlights Dni mesta and Hornoturčianske Dožinkové slávnosti, Town Days, and the Upper Turiec Harvest Festival. The spa's marketing manager, Lesia Hogová, singles out one event in particular.
2: Every year, we open the season in May with a stop by the International Vintage Car Rally, the 500 kilometers of Slovakia. I have never seen so many people at any other event here in town. Vintage cars are parked in front of all our accommodation facilities and hotels. This year, there were 150 of them. At the same time, the latest car models also arrive alongside the vintage vehicles, offering an interesting comparison.
0: For art and cultural experiences, guests can visit the Mikuláš Galanda Gallery, located near the park, or the Artur Gallery, directly in the spa. Those wishing to explore the wider surroundings of the town can also choose from a range of optional excursions.
2: The Gáďer Valley is very popular. We also offer electric bike and children's pedal go-kart rentals, so guests can rent a bike or a go-kart and explore this beautiful valley. We also recommend Bojnice Castle, which is very popular with visitors. I would say that everything is close to us. The geographical center of Europe is just 12 kilometers away, which is another major attraction for people staying here to visit.
0: There are also several ski resorts in the surrounding area, which cooperate with the spa to offer discounts to guests. They usually spend the day skiing and relax at the spa in the evening. The nearby mountains also offer plenty of opportunities for both recreational and more experienced hikers. One of our listeners can experience the atmosphere of late autumn in Turčianske Teplice by correctly answering our question. What is the name of the stream that flows through the spa park? Please send us your answer to this question by the 31st of October this year to STVR, Radio Slovakia International, Slovenský rozhlas, Mýtna 1, 81107 Bratislava, Slovakia, or by email to englishsection@stvr.sk. From all the correct answers received across all RSI language sections, we will draw one winner of a gift voucher for 2-night spa and aquapark stay for 2 people, valid until the 23rd of December this year. The stay includes accommodation at the Veľká Fatra Hotel, half board, and admission to the aquapark and swimming pool. In addition to the winner of the spa stay, each RSI language section will also draw one winner of a set of gifts. We wish you the best of luck. And finally, it is time to draw the winner of the 8th round of our Living Water competition.
9: A konečne prichádza moment, kedy vyžrebujeme víťaza hlavnej ceny 8.
0: Our colleague from RSI's German section, Kerstin Plačke-Jakubík, hosted this round of the competition about the spa in Brusno. And the quiz question was how many healing springs emerge in the spa park in Brusno. The correct answer was 5 springs. And the winner is Marek Pís from Poland, a listener to RSI's Russian language broadcast. He wins a 3-night stay at Brusno Spa with half board and admission to the Caracalla Spa, and the winner of the prize package selected from among the listeners to our English language broadcast who send us the correct answer is Vamsi Chituri from the United States. Our warmest congratulations to both winners. But stay tuned for the rest of the show.

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1: Slovak opera legend Peter Dvorsky celebrated his 75th birthday on the 25th of September. Pronounced the Slovak Pavarotti, he performed on some of the world's most prestigious stages and, in the 1980s, ranked among the leading international tenors alongside José Carreras, Plácido Domingo and Luciano Pavarotti, who even described Dvorsky as his legitimate successor. Dvorsky made his operatic debut as a talented 21-year-old student and, alongside his successful international career, later became a mentor and held several prominent positions in Slovakia's cultural life. Every milestone birthday is a reason to celebrate. But is Peter Dvorsky actually the type of a person who enjoys celebrations? This is what he told Hanna Rapantová in a recent interview for Slovak Radio.
2: I have to admit, I'm not really the type to plan big celebrations. I'm happy that so many of my fans still think of me and, like me, look back on those special moments. Of course, I miss some things because time is relentless, especially the wonderful opera performances I had both at home and around the world. But the memories remain, and that is what matters. Those beautiful memories of my performances keep me going and allow me to remain, in a way, in that world of opera. I enjoy looking back, especially with friends, but also when I'm alone. I realize how much I have experienced. At the same time, I also allowed myself time to rest and enjoy my family. So it is wonderful to keep returning to those memories

0: Peter Dvorsky has enjoyed plenty of thunderous applause and ovations for his music around the world. But what role does music play in his home? And who decides what they listen to?
1: I leave it up to my wife or my daughters, because they also love opera. They know exactly what will touch me, so they might play an aria or a passage from an opera that I loved and in which I had some of my greatest successes. It could be Puccini's La Bohème or Manon Lescaut, but it doesn't always have to be opera. I also enjoy symphonic music, especially works by Sibelius. I simply love music in general. When I was younger, I also sang many folk songs, and they have stayed in my memory and in my heart. It is the kind of music I can always relax to.
2: No!

0: World-renowned opera singer Peter Dvorsky is also known for his love of humor. What kind of humor does he enjoy? And what makes him laugh?
1: I like intelligent humor, something short and witty, rather than a long story. It should come from human imperfections, because nobody is perfect every day. Sometimes we stumble, figuratively speaking, and something funny comes out of it. That is the kind of humor I enjoy. Humor is the spice of life. We cannot live our lives being serious all the time.
0: Peter Dvorsky would leave humor behind whenever he stepped onto the opera stage to perform roles that demanded a more serious approach. But how does he feel about the darker and more serious themes of opera?
1: I like operas that are full of passion and sometimes end tragically. I have had many opportunities to sing in operas where my partners die at the end. Manon Lescaut, La Bohème, Adriana Lecouvreur. My loves always seem to die in my arms. It may not be pleasant, but it is theater. We do it for audiences who love opera, so we have to sing and act it convincingly enough for them to believe in the tragedy.
0: Beyond the world of opera, Peter Dvorsky also made his mark on Slovak popular music. In 1996, together with Pavol Habera, Karel Gott, and the Slovak Philharmonic Orchestra conducted by Ondrej Lenart, he recorded the album Svet lásku má, which remains one of Slovakia's best-selling albums. With best wishes from Radio Slovakia International, we will now celebrate the artistry of maestro Peter Dvorsky with the album's title track. The album itself marks its 30th anniversary this year.

0: And that is all for today's show, dear listeners. Thank you for spending your Sunday with us, and we hope to hear from you again. Your host today was Patricia Polakovičová with sound technician Romana Šunderlíková, and together we wish you a nice rest of your weekend. Until next time, goodbye and do počutia.
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0: Hello and welcome to our Sunday program here on Radio Slovakia International. In today's show, we will first take a look at some of the messages and reception reports that our listeners have sent to us over the past week. Then, in the ninth round of our RSI competition, Living Water, we are going to introduce to you yet another spa. This time, we will be talking about the famous Slovak spa town of Turčianske Teplice. As always, listen carefully to the quiz question at the end of this segment. And lastly, Slovak opera legend Peter Dvorský has celebrated his 75th birthday on the 25th of September. With the help of our music dramaturge Radomír Meša, we look back at his remarkable career and hear the maestro reflect on his memories from the opera stage, the music closest to his heart, and the importance of humor in his life. Your host will be Patricia Polakovičová, and we have a lot going on this Sunday. So sit back, relax, and enjoy.
1: 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Is there anyone out there listening?
0: In our Listeners Tribune, we begin in the United States with Miguel Moreno from Pembroke Pines, Florida. Miguel tuned in to Radio Slovakia International via WRMI on the 28th of September. Miguel wrote that he heard a discussion touching on artificial intelligence, technology companies, and AI infrastructure, as well as a segment connected with Slovak language learning. This is a segment regularly prepared by my colleague Veronika called Slovak Soundcheck. He also sent us audio recordings of the reception and added that he regularly listens to RSI Spanish broadcast via WRMI. Thank you, Miguel, for listening and for taking the time to send us your reception report. Our second message comes from Siddhartha Bhattacharje in India, who monitored our English broadcast on the 22nd of September. He described the signal that day as weak, giving the reception an SIO rating of 433. Siddhartha also sent us several questions connected with World Alzheimer's Day, observed on the 21st of September. Hopefully, we will be able to answer your questions in one of our upcoming shows. And finally, Siddhartha sent warm words to the entire RSI team, expressing his appreciation for the work of our presenters, producers, and technical staff, and wishing Radio Slovakia International many more years of broadcasting. Thank you to Miguel and Siddhartha for getting in touch, and, as always, thank you to all of you around the world who continue to tune in to Radio Slovakia International. And now, as we mentioned in the beginning, in today's part of our competition series Living Water, we will take you to the picturesque town of Turčianske Teplice in central Slovakia. Right in its heart lies a resort which, thanks to its abundant thermal spring, offers its guests treatment, relaxation, and entertainment. The modern Turčianske Teplice Spa was visited by Marika Antašová from the German section of Radio Slovakia International. Turčianske Teplice is one of the oldest spa towns in Slovakia. The first written record of its thermal spring dates back to 1281. Their healing effects were also experienced by King of Hungary and Holy Roman Emperor Sigmund of Luxembourg, who came here to treat his gout in the 15th century. Another prominent visitor, Empress Elizabeth of Austria, known as Sissi, gave her name to both a restaurant at the Royal Palace Hotel and one of the drinking springs. Until just a few years ago, the Golden Spa of Turčianske Teplice profoundly referred to its royal history and treatments using 24-karat gold. And although the past can still be felt at every turn, today it offers its services as the modern spa Turčianske Teplice. It caters not only to older patients, but also to young people and families with children who can enjoy the spa's aqua park. Marketing manager Lesia Hogová explains why the spa places particular emphasis on being modern.
2: We are modern mainly because we use geothermal energy to heat our swimming pools as well as our buildings. We have also covered all our roofs with photovoltaic panels. We try to make use of all available modern technologies in our operations, and we also provide charging facilities for electric vehicles. We have renovated all our balneotherapy facilities, which has made us one of the truly modern spas in Slovakia.
0: The spa in Turčianske Teplice was the first and for a long time, the only one in Slovakia to specialize in urological conditions and chronic kidney diseases. This convinced urologist Robert Frölich to accept the job offer there.
3: Aj preto tam tak rád pracujem, že tam vidím ten efekt tej kúpeľnej liečby.
4: That is also why I enjoy working here so much, because I can see the effects of spa treatment and how satisfied people are. Statistically, if 100 people come to me for their final checkup, 99 of them leave satisfied, which is very positive. Some leave with visibly improved physical health. Many people also experience an improvement in their mental well-being. We have patients who come to us with oncological conditions, such as breast or prostate cancer. After radical prostatectomy due to prostate cancer, a patient's mental well-being can also be significantly affected. Over the course of 3 or 4 weeks, spa treatment can considerably improve their mental state and their overall optimism about life.
0: Turčianske Teplice, however, is not only sought out by patients suffering from urological or oncological conditions or kidney diseases.
3: Tým, že by som povedal, že sme také najuniverzálnejšie kúpele, tak...
4: Since we are the most versatile spa in Slovakia, there's quite a wide range of conditions that can be treated in Turčianske Teplice. These include musculoskeletal conditions, all kinds of conditions following injuries, surgery, or total joint replacements, as well as a broad range of neurological disorders. Children with cerebral palsy also come here, along with patients with multiple sclerosis, polyneuropathies, and various neuromuscular disorders.
0: The spa doctor particularly highlights the unique composition of the local mineral water as a key element in the treatment.
3: Nie každá minerálna voda je liečivá, samozrejme.
4: Not every mineral water has healing properties. It should contain at least 1,000 milligrams of dissolved minerals per liter. In Turčianske Teplice, the water is highly mineralized, containing 1,424 milligrams per liter. It is a hydrogen carbonate, calcium and magnesium rich water. Its composition is important because it allows us to tailor drinking treatments to individual patients and their conditions. Ideally, a patient should drink 1 or 2 deciliters of their mineral water 3 times a day. It is certainly important not to overdo it.
0: There are 4 drinking springs in Turčianske Teplice: Žigmund, Sisi, Kolár and Živena. At the abandoned Živena spring in front of the Royal Palace Hotel, people carrying plastic bottles come and go constantly. No one fills just a glass. Spa guest and pensioner Veronika explains why.
5: Musí to človek dať vychladiť, nie teple.
6: You have to let it cool down. You shouldn't drink it warm. Take it in a bottle, leave it on your table to cool, and then drink it.
0: The information board by the Živena spring states that the water has a temperature of between 39 and 44 degrees Celsius and is recommended for conditions such as bladder disorders, prostate inflammation, and inflammation of the lining of the large intestine. Visitor Jela has been drinking it regularly for more than 10 years.
6: I collect the water because it helps with my digestion. My gallbladder problems have eased, and I no longer have the problems I used to have when I would wake up at night with heartburn coming all the way up into my nose. Now it's fine.
0: Even the water used for treatments has to be cooled down before it can come into contact with the skin. The heat extracted in the process is then used to warm the swimming pools, explains the spa's marketing manager Lesia Hogová.
7: We also have an indoor swimming pool, which was the first elevated pool of its kind in Slovakia. And then we have 3 aquatic facilities where people can bathe directly at the source of the mineral thermal healing water. 2 of these pools are in the aqua park, and 1 is in our 5-star hotel.
0: The Blue Bath, today known as the Golden Bath or Royal Bath, which is connected to the Royal Palace Hotel, is an architectural gem and a cultural monument.
7: From the outside, it looks like a chapel, while inside there is an active thermal pool. It is a small pool with an incredible atmosphere. It is peaceful, the water is warm, it is a very pleasant place to relax and reflect.
0: The extensive balneotherapy facilities are located in the Veľká Fatra Spa Hotel. They offer massages, wraps and exercise therapies, but above all, water-based treatments, which are particular specialty of the spa. Lesia Hogová introduces some of them.
8: Máme rôzne prímesové kúpele.
7: We offer various baths with added ingredients such as Dead Sea mud or peat, as well as the
2: beer bath, which is very popular these days. What makes it unique is that the guest bathes in a tub filled with our healing thermal mineral water, with brewer's yeast added to it, so it feels as though they are bathing in beer. As part of this premium treatment, guests can also enjoy a beer. It is particularly popular with men, who speak very highly of it. And of course, it helps them relax both body and mind.
0: Spa guests can also clear their minds in the spacious spa park, which is listed as a national cultural monument. The Kolar drinking spring is located here, and the Teplica stream flows through the park. In the park, open lawns alternate with clusters of broad, leafy trees. Art lovers will certainly appreciate sculptures made from living plants, as well as unusual benches. By the fountain, we met spa guest Milada, an oncology patient out for a walk.
6: I live in Žilina, but I used to live here with my parents, and my husband was from here too. I experienced many beautiful moments here, including in this park.
0: Half of the park is owned by the spa and the other half by the town. Cooperation within the modern spa Turčianske Teplice is currently at a standard level, says the mayor of Turčianske Teplice, Igor Hus.
4: We try to find solutions. The situation has not always been ideal, but I think the town is developing now. The spa is located in the center of Turčianska Teplica, but there are also other facilities here, restaurants, a shopping center. The pedestrian zone has become a kind of promenade where people stop and talk to each other. I believe that our cooperation will continue to be good in the future. It would be good for Turčianska Teplica to be a pleasant place to live, not only for spa guests, but also for local residents. This involves creating various relaxation areas, parking spaces, and so on. There is also more construction taking place here. That is not always easy either, and it needs to be approached sensitively. For example, discussions concerning the apartment buildings constructed by the spa took longer, but we always managed to find a compromise.
0: Lesia Hogova adds that the spa and the town try to support each other's events. For example, the spa contributes prizes to raffles at events organized by the town, while the town allows vehicles to pass through the pedestrian zone during events organized by the spa. Concerts, exhibitions, and treatment events add variety to the program for both local residents and spa guests. The mayor particularly highlights Dni mesta and Hornoturčianske Dožinkové slávnosti, Town Days, and the Upper Turiec Harvest Festival. The spa's marketing manager, Lesia Hogová, singles out one event in particular.
2: Every year we open the season in May with a stop by the International Vintage Car Rally, the 500 kilometers of Slovakia. I have never seen so many people at any other event here in town. Vintage cars are parked in front of all our accommodation facilities and hotels. This year there were 150 of them. At the same time, the latest car models also arrive alongside the vintage vehicles, offering an interesting comparison.
0: For art and cultural experiences, guests can visit the Mikuláš Galanda Gallery, located near the park, or the Artur Gallery, directly in the spa. Those wishing to explore the wider surroundings of the town can also choose from a range of optional excursions.
2: The Gáďer Valley is very popular. We also offer electric bike and children's pedal go-kart rentals, so guests can rent a bike or a go-kart and explore this beautiful valley. We also recommend Bojnice Castle, which is very popular with visitors. I would say that everything is close to us. The geographical center of Europe is just 12 kilometers away, which is another major attraction for people staying here to visit.
0: There are also several ski resorts in the surrounding area, which cooperate with the spa to offer discounts to guests. They usually spend the day skiing and relax at the spa in the evening. The nearby mountains also offer plenty of opportunities for both recreational and more experienced hikers. One of our listeners can experience the atmosphere of late autumn in Turčianske Teplice by correctly answering our question. What is the name of the stream that flows through the spa park? Please send us your answer to this question by the 31st of October this year to STVR, Radio Slovakia International, Slovenský rozhlas, Mýtna 1, 81107, Bratislava, Slovakia, or by email to englishsection@stvr.sk. From all the correct answers received across all RSI language sections, we will draw one winner of a gift voucher for 2-night spa and aquapark stay for 2 people, valid until the 23rd of December this year. The stay includes accommodation at the Veľká Fatra Hotel, half board, and admission to the aquapark and swimming pool. In addition to the winner of the spa stay, each RSI language section will also draw one winner of a set of gifts. We wish you the best of luck. And finally, it is time to draw the winner of the 8th round of our Living Water competition.
9: A konečne prichádza moment, kedy vyžrebujeme víťaza hlavnej ceny 8.
0: Our colleague from RSI's German section, Kerstin Plačke-Jakubík, hosted this round of the competition about the spa in Brusno. And the quiz question was how many healing springs emerge in the spa park in Brusno. The correct answer was 5 springs. And the winner is Marek Pis from Poland, a listener to RSI's Russian language broadcast. He wins a 3-night stay at Brusno Spa with half board and admission to the Caracalla Spa, and the winner of the prize package selected from among the listeners to our English language broadcast who send us the correct answer is Vamsi Chituri from the United States. Our warmest congratulations to both winners. But stay tuned for the rest of the show.

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1: Slovak opera legend Peter Dvorsky celebrated his 75th birthday on the 25th of September. Pronounced the Slovak Pavarotti, he performed on some of the world's most prestigious stages and, in the 1980s, ranked among the leading international tenors alongside José Carreras, Plácido Domingo and Luciano Pavarotti, who even described Dvorsky as his legitimate successor. Dvorsky made his operatic debut as a talented 21-year-old student and, alongside his successful international career, later became a mentor and held several prominent positions in Slovakia's cultural life. Every milestone birthday is a reason to celebrate. But is Peter Dvorsky actually the type of a person who enjoys celebrations? This is what he told Hanna Rapantová in a recent interview for Slovak Radio.
2: I have to admit, I'm not really the type to plan big celebrations. I'm happy that so many of my fans still think of me and, like me, look back on those special moments. Of course, I miss some things because time is relentless, especially the wonderful opera performances I had both at home and around the world. But the memories remain, and that is what matters. Those beautiful memories of my performances keep me going and allow me to remain, in a way, in that world of opera. I enjoy looking back, especially with friends, but also when I'm alone. I realize how much I have experienced. At the same time, I also allowed myself time to rest and enjoy my family. So it is wonderful to keep returning to those memories

0: Peter Dvorsky has enjoyed plenty of thunderous applause and ovations for his music around the world. But what role does music play in his home? And who decides what they listen to?
1: I leave it up to my wife or my daughters, because they also love opera. They know exactly what will touch me, so they might play an aria or a passage from an opera that I loved and in which I had some of my greatest successes. It could be Puccini's La Bohème or Manon Lescaut, but it doesn't always have to be opera. I also enjoy symphonic music, especially works by Sibelius. I simply love music in general. When I was younger, I also sang many folk songs, and they have stayed in my memory and in my heart. It is the kind of music I can always relax to.
2: No!

0: World-renowned opera singer Peter Dvorsky is also known for his love of humor. What kind of humor does he enjoy? And what makes him laugh?
1: I like intelligent humor, something short and witty rather than a long story. It should come from human imperfections, because nobody is perfect every day. Sometimes we stumble, figuratively speaking, and something funny comes out of it. That is the kind of humor I enjoy. Humor is the spice of life. We cannot live our lives being serious all the time.
0: Peter Dvorsky would leave humor behind whenever he stepped onto the opera stage to perform roles that demanded a more serious approach. But how does he feel about the darker and more serious themes of opera?
1: I like operas that are full of passion and sometimes end tragically. I have had many opportunities to sing in operas where my partners die at the end. Manon Lescaut, La Bohème, Adriana Lecouvreur. My loves always seem to die in my arms. It may not be pleasant, but it is theater. We do it for audiences who love opera, so we have to sing and act it convincingly enough for them to believe in the tragedy.
0: Beyond the world of opera, Peter Dvorsky also made his mark on Slovak popular music. In 1996, together with Pavol Habera, Karel Gott, and the Slovak Philharmonic Orchestra conducted by Ondrej Lenart, he recorded the album Svet lásku má, which remains one of Slovakia's best-selling albums. With best wishes from Radio Slovakia International, we will now celebrate the artistry of maestro Peter Dvorsky with the album's title track. The album itself marks its 30th anniversary this year.

0: And that is all for today's show, dear listeners. Thank you for spending your Sunday with us, and we hope to hear from you again. Your host today was Patricia Polakovičová with sound technician Romana Šunderlíková, and together we wish you a nice rest of your weekend. Until next time, goodbye and do počutia.
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Hello and welcome to our Sunday program here on Radio Slovakia International. In today's show, we will first take a look at some of the messages and reception reports that our listeners have sent to us over the past week. Then, in the ninth round of our RSI competition, Living Water, we are going to introduce to you yet another spa. This time, we will be talking about the famous Slovak spa town of Turčianske Teplice. As always, listen carefully to the quiz question at the end of this segment. And lastly, Slovak opera legend Peter Dvorský has celebrated his 75th birthday on the 25th of September. With the help of our music dramaturge Radomír Meša, we look back at his remarkable career and hear the maestro reflect on his memories from the opera stage, the music closest to his heart, and the importance of humor in his life.